0: shook them all in Kumamoto Prefecture of Kyushu Island. Local officials say two women in their 20s are confirmed to have died at the Aeon Mall, and rescue work is continuing. Here's Caroline Hawley.
1: Japan's Prime Minister Sanae Takaichi said she would lead the emergency response and that around 3,600 military personnel had been mobilised.
2: We have already confirmed extensive damage, including casualties, collapsed buildings, damaged roads and fires.
1: All through the night, emergency services have been searching for survivors. Several have been found alive, but 10 people are still missing. And 9 people remain unaccounted for at a paper factory where a chimney collapsed, according to an official involved in the response.
0: Keiko Fujimori has been sworn in as president of Peru, the latest in a series of conservative leaders to be elected across Latin America. Mimi Swaby reports.
3: In her first address as president, Keiko Fujimori said she'd received Peru in a catastrophic condition, but the country had infinite potential. Her hardline campaign against insecurity featured heavily, as she announced that the military would take charge of maintaining order in areas with high crime. A statement that echoed the role of the military under her father, the former president Alberto Fujimori, who was jailed for corruption and crimes against humanity in the fight against rebel groups in the 1990s. The new leader made a clear promise to deliver a safe, prosperous and united country.
0: Opposition protests are taking place across Venezuela to demand democratic elections. They mark 2 years since the last disputed presidential election, in which the now ousted Nicolas Maduro claimed victory, despite evidence of widespread fraud. Supporters of the Venta opposition movement have taken to the streets in several municipalities carrying Venezuelan flags and ballot paper signs. BBC News. Spanish residents forced to flee some of the worst wildfires in living memory have started returning to their homes as the Interior Ministry announced the end of evacuation orders for 15 municipalities. Swathes of tinder-dry forests and property have been destroyed west of the capital, Madrid. In the Gironde region of France, firefighters are still battling the wildfires as the region prepares itself for another sharp rise in temperatures. European football's governing body UEFA has reacted furiously to a plan being discussed by FIFA to create a new company with stakes held by private stakeholders to govern the World Cup and other top competitions. UEFA said the proposal crossed a line. Bulgaria's Interior Ministry says border guards have had to evacuate passengers from a cruise ship that ran aground on the Danube due to low water levels. It said some 200 passengers were stuck on board the Swiss-flagged Viking Ula. It ran aground upstream of Vidin in the north. The Australian airline Qantas has completed what's believed to be the world's longest ever commercial flight after one of its aircraft flew directly from Melbourne to the French city of Toulouse. The journey, which lasted for 24 hours and 24 minutes, was conducted as part of testing for Qantas' new non-stop route between London and Sydney, as Tom Bailey reports.
4: This marathon and milestone flight marks a key moment in Qantas's Project Sunrise, its long-term aim to reshape long-haul travel by eliminating stopovers on several of its longest routes. The first piece of that puzzle will be the airline's new direct route between Sydney and London, with flights due to begin next year. Testing of the Airbus A350 planes that will be used has ramped up in recent weeks, with the specially adapted aircraft boasting an extra fuel tank to eliminate the need for a refueling stop.
0: BBC News.
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Dad at Breakfast Show, good morning and thank you for waking up with me. This is Lee Higgins. I'm here seaside at the Fraser Restaurant this morning at the Standard Hua Hin. I'm here right through until 10 on this overcast morning here in Hua Hin. I think it's going to be like this most of the day today. We're going to get to again around 32 degrees, very similar to yesterday, and currently it is at 27 degrees. On this Buddha holiday today, it is Asala Busha Day and tomorrow is Kalpanza. So it is the start of Buddhist Lent tomorrow. So yes, there is a lot of people around town enjoying the extra long weekend that we have had in Thailand. Okay, let's get back into the music. This is the new song by U2 who has teamed up with Martin Garrix. It is called Fireflies on Surf Radio.

0: Horizon by Melanie Sporty Spice C, who recently got married earlier this month to her Australian fiancé, Chris Dingwall, who is a model, actor and producer, so congratulations to her. Well, today is a public holiday and tomorrow, and the sale of alcohol is prohibited, but if you do want to get on down to the Standard and enjoy a beautiful lunch here, either at the Lido at Prasa, well, they are licensed to serve. So if you are going out today, just check your local venues. But the Standard Hua Hin is open and ready to go. It is now 7:23. Good morning.
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0: That is Conan Gray and Lonely Dancers on Not Your Standard Breakfast Show. This is Lee Higgins and I am live seaside this morning at the Prasa Restaurant. It is now 7:31, so it's time for Richard and the news.
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2: Hello, the news headlines. Prime Minister Anutin has vowed to see the investigation into alleged corruption in local government recruitment exams through to the end. Speaking yesterday, he insisted the widening probe would not become a fixed fight and said everybody involved, regardless of position, would face justice. The investigation has already led to arrests and the expansion of a major anti-corruption inquiry. Peace talks between the Thai government and southern insurgent representatives have been postponed indefinitely following last week's deadly attack in Naratawat that killed five paramilitary rangers. The government's chief negotiator says negotiations have been making good progress before July the 22nd assault. Security has since been tightened across the southern border provinces while police seek an arrest warrant for a second suspect believed to have been involved in the attack. The family of Thai travel YouTuber Hun Solo has appealed for help after losing contact with the 26-year-old while he was traveling alone about 150 kilometers north of Tbilisi in Georgia to film content. His brother says the family last heard from him on July the 13th, and he's now been missing for more than 2 weeks. Thai communities in Georgia are being asked to help locate him. The young YouTuber has over 2.5 million followers and is known for his travel content to over 50 countries. Around the region, the United Nations Migration Agency is warning of a sharp rise in human trafficking linked to scam compounds across Myanmar, Cambodia, and Laos. The International Organization for Migration says victims from more than 80 countries have been lured to fake jobs on social media, then forced to run online scams under threats of violence. The agency is calling for stronger international action to dismantle the criminal networks. The weather sees a lot of thunderstorms across much of the country today. In fact, thunderstorms in Chiang Mai, Bangkok, Pattaya, torrential rain down in Phuket, highs of around 30 degrees. Locally in Hua Hin, remaining cloudy all day, could see some rain on and off. The heaviest of the rain will be inland. Winds are light from the southwest.
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The very distinctive voice of Heather Small out the front of MP4. That was a big hit for them in 95 called Search for the Hero. I am live this morning at the Prasa restaurant at the Standard Hua Hin, which is seaside. And it does remind me that Saturday week, Colour is back at the Standard Hua Hin. Now, this is a great opportunity to enjoy a lot of DJs playing seaside here at the Standard. It is a great event. I have been to the last three events that they have done here, and you can enjoy all the hospitality of the Standard Hua Hin whilst having some great music. Now, tickets for Colour are available right now on Megatix. You can go to either the Facebook page of Colour, of the Standard, or of Surf Radio, and you can get tickets through those links. But why not come? I have got my tickets already, so I'd love to see you there.

0: That is One Republic and West Coast on Surf Radio. And the World Cup is done and dusted, but if you're one of the 48 people who entered that competition that we were running here on Surf Radio, your prize vouchers are available right now at the Hub reception. So if you go along there and say you're a winner, then collect your prize voucher. So do that as soon as you can. It is now 7:46, and straight after this, we've got Fleetwood Mac.
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Mix Fleetwood Mac and Dreams from 1977. It is now 7:53, just about to tick over to that time. That means we've got two more songs before we get to the top of the hour. We've got Enrique Iglesias to take you right up to the BBC World News, but right now we've got Montel Jordan. This is how we do it. Correct. This is how we do it. Oh, not your

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2: BBC News with Roisin Hasty. The US military says it's intercepted multiple missiles launched by Iran, marking the first reported Iranian attack since President Trump ordered a halt to US strikes at the weekend. Sanjay Dasgupta reports.
3: The US Central Command described it as a surprised attack on American forces based in the Middle East, but said all the missiles were intercepted. Earlier, President Trump and the Israeli Prime Minister Benjamin Netanyahu sought to patch up their public disagreement over the war with Iran with closed-door talks at the White House that lasted just over an hour. This was their first meeting since their military forces jointly attacked Iran in February. Though Mr. Netanyahu described the talks as excellent, the only concrete outcome seemed to be a reiteration of their well-established stance that Iran would be prevented from acquiring nuclear weapons.
2: Officials in Japan say at least three people are now confirmed to have died after a powerful earthquake and explosion shook a shopping mall on Kyushu Island in the south of the country. People are also missing after a chimney collapsed at a paper factory. Jake Kwon is following developments.
4: The search for survivors have continued throughout the night, and of course the rescue efforts was focused on that shopping center, the Aeon Mall, south of the Kumamoto city. They have been pulling out injured people, and they're still tallying up how many people still might be missing inside. The Prime Minister Takaichi have said that she will mobilize 3,600 members of the self-defense force to help with the rescue effort, as well as the recovery. Many of the infrastructure, roads, bridges have been damaged. The train were derailed.
2: Keiko Fujimori has been sworn in as president of Peru, the latest in a series of conservative leaders to be elected across Latin America. She's promised to fight crime. More from Mimi Swaby.
5: In her first address as president, Keiko Fujimori said she'd received Peru in a catastrophic condition, but the country had infinite potential. Her hardline campaign against insecurity featured heavily, as she announced that the military would take charge of maintaining order in areas with high crime. The new leader made a clear promise to deliver a safe, prosperous and united country. The large number of right-wing leaders who gathered in Lima for the ceremony emphasised efforts to strengthen conservative collaboration across the region. Peru is experiencing its worst security crisis in decades, fueled by expanding local and foreign criminal gangs that oversee contract killings and extortion.
2: Spanish residents forced to flee some of the worst wildfires in living memory have started returning to their homes as the Interior Ministry announced the end of evacuation orders for 15 municipalities. Swathes of tinder-dry forests and property have been destroyed west of the capital, Madrid. In the Gironde region of France, firefighters are still battling wildfires as the region prepares itself for another sharp rise in temperatures. BBC News. President Trump has led tributes to Republican Senator Lindsey Graham at his funeral service at the National Cathedral in Washington, hailing his former friend as a longtime fixture of national politics. Addressing the congregation, Mr. Trump described him as a legend who devoted his life to America and gone out at the top of his game.
6: For more than 30 years, nothing of consequence happened in this Capitol without Lindsey Graham knowing about it. Nothing of significance happened anywhere in the world without Lindsey Graham having a view on it. And no bill became law in the most exceptional republic in human history without Lindsey Graham having a say in it.
2: The U.S. Senate has voted to confirm Jay Clayton as America's new Director of National Intelligence. He's been serving as the U.S. Attorney for the Southern District of New York and was previously the chairman of the Securities and Exchange Commission during President Trump's first term. His appointment comes amid concerns among Democrats that Mr. Trump is seeking to use the intelligence community to further his baseless claims that the 2020 election was rigged in favor of Joe Biden. The Democratic Republic of Congo's Constitutional Court has approved a landmark referendum law, potentially paving the way for President Felix Tshisekedi to seek a third term in office. The opposition has condemned the law, arguing the issue is a distraction from solving the protracted conflict in the east of Congo. And the Australian airline Qantas has completed what's believed to be the world's longest ever commercial flight after one of its aircraft flew directly from Melbourne to the French city of Toulouse. The journey, which lasted just over 24 hours, was conducted as part of testing for Qantas's upcoming new non-stop route between London and Sydney. The flights will use a specially adapted Airbus A350 aircraft, which boasts an extra fuel tank. BBC News.
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in the charts with that latest release called Danceria. And getting my second hour started was Jim and They. Thank you for joining me. I am Seaside this morning at the Prasa Restaurant. This is Lee and I'm at the Standard Hua Hin. Cloudy morning this morning and it looks like it's probably going to be like this most of the day. Maybe a few showers rolling in later on. We're going to get to 32 degrees and currently it is at 28 degrees here in downtown Hua Hin. On this public holiday, it is a Buddha day today and tomorrow, just in case you did not know. This is Now Dodgy, oh, I love the name of that band, and Good Enough on Surf Radio.

0: Hold Me in the Dark on Surf Radio. I am Seaside this morning at the Prasa, and the sun is trying to poke through the clouds, but I think it's going to be like this right throughout the day. Bit of cloud, bit of sun, bit of rain. And as we head towards the end of July and we start looking forward to August, there's lots of activities happening around Hua Hin, and especially here at the Standard, because they have colour happening on Saturday week. Also, Mother's Day is on Wednesday, the 12th of August, which is a public holiday. And also there is some great dining opportunities for you to spoil your mum. And also Not Your Standard Bingo is happening, and Dine at Dusk is also happening at the end of August. So it is all going on here at the Standard Hua Hin. Check out our Facebook page or the Standard's Facebook page for all the details. It is now 8:23. Good morning.
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2: Hello, today's news story is Prime Minister Anutin has vowed to see the investigation into alleged corruption in local government recruitment exams through to the end. Speaking yesterday, he insisted the widening probe would not become a fixed fight and said everybody involved, regardless of position, would face justice. The investigation has already led to arrests and the expansion of a major anti-corruption inquiry. Peace talks between the Thai government and southern insurgent representatives have been postponed indefinitely following last week's deadly attack in Naratawat that killed five paramilitary rangers. The government's chief negotiator says negotiations have been making good progress before July the 22nd assault. Security has since been tightened across the southern border provinces while police seek an arrest warrant for a second suspect believed to have been involved in the attack. The family of Thai travel YouTuber Hun Solo has appealed for help after losing contact with the 26-year-old while he was traveling alone about 150 kilometers north of Tbilisi in Georgia to film content. His brother says the family last heard from him on July the 13th, and he's now been missing for more than 2 weeks. Thai communities in Georgia are being asked to help locate him. The young YouTuber has over 2.5 million followers and is known for his travel content to over 50 countries. Around the region, the United Nations Migration Agency is warning of a sharp rise in human trafficking linked to scam compounds across Myanmar, Cambodia, and Laos. The International Organization for Migration says victims from more than 80 countries have been lured to fake jobs on social media, then forced to run online scams under threats of violence. The agency is calling for stronger international action to dismantle the criminal networks. The weather sees a lot of thunderstorms across much of the country today. In fact, thunderstorms in Chiang Mai, Bangkok, Pattaya, torrential rain down in Phuket, highs of around 30 degrees. Locally in Hua Hin, remaining cloudy all day, could see some rain on and off. The heaviest of the rain will be inland. Winds are light from the southwest.
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0: Alex Baxter, I'll keep on dancing without you. You like my posh voice? She has got together there with Disco Bambino and Nile Rodgers for that new song. It is now 8:46, and straight after this break, I have got the weekend lined up, ready to go.
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That is The Weeknd, Dancing in Flames, on Not Your Standard Breakfast Show. You are listening to Lee and I am Seaside this morning, doing my show at the Prasa restaurant. A little bit gloomy overhead. When I look east, it looks okay. But when I look west, there is some rain clouds looming. Just keep our fingers crossed that I do not get washed out. But let's get back into the music. The Script is a band that was formed in Dublin in 2001, and they've been releasing some great new music, which we've been playing on Surf Radio. They've got a new album coming out on August the 12th called The User's Guide to Being Human. But this is their big song from 2014 called Superheroes on Surf Radio. Let's go.

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4: BBC News with Roisin Hasty. The US military says it has targeted militant groups in eastern Iraq aligned with Iran in coordinated strikes conducted with Saudi Arabia's armed forces. A statement from the US Central Command said the strikes targeted those who'd been directed by Iran's Revolutionary Guards to attack US forces and Saudi energy infrastructure. Earlier, CENTCOM said Iran had launched multiple ballistic missiles, but all were successfully intercepted. Here's our North America correspondent, David Willis.
5: CENTCOM, Central Command, is terming this an attempted surprise attack on US forces in the Middle East. And it comes, of course, after Donald Trump called off a two-week US bombing campaign over the weekend after saying that good talks, as he put it, were underway with Iran. But he has also subsequently threatened to restart attacks on Iran if negotiations don't resume. And Iran, for its part, has said that it has no desire to resume negotiations with Washington.
4: Japan's Prime Minister Sunae Takaichi said at least 13 people are now confirmed to have died in Tuesday's powerful earthquake that struck Kyushu Island in the south of the country. She said many people remain missing and emergency teams were now in a race against time. The BBC's Jake Kwon has the latest.
6: Rescue efforts have continued throughout the night, and the damage has been across the Kyushu Island. This is one of the four major islands of Japan. And the Prime Minister Takaichi have said that their extensive damage has been reported throughout the infrastructure. There were roads and bridges that have collapsed. The freight train had been overturned, and they had to look into the local nuclear power plant to make sure that everything is running well. And thankfully, they have not reported anything abnormal.
4: Keiko Fujimori has been sworn in as president of Peru. She's promised to fight crime and tackle weak economic growth and political instability. In her first address, she announced the military would take charge of maintaining order in areas with high crime. Ms. Fujimori said she'd received the state in a catastrophic condition, but that Peru had infinite potential. Opposition protests are taking place across Venezuela to demand democratic elections. They mark 2 years since the last disputed presidential election, in which the now ousted Nicolas Maduro claimed victory, despite evidence of widespread fraud. Supporters of the Venta opposition movement have taken to the streets in several municipalities. Here's one of them who said she's thrilled to be taking part.
7: We want freedom. We want everything to stop now. We want a free and democratic country where we have participation, where all Venezuelans have the same rights, not just one for a single elite. Because that is how Venezuelans are. We all love each other and we all embrace each other.
4: Spanish residents forced to flee some of the worst wildfires in living memory have started returning to their homes as the Interior Ministry announced the end of evacuation orders for 15 municipalities. Swathes of tinder-dry forests and property have been destroyed west of the capital, Madrid. The US Senate has voted to confirm Jay Clayton, a key ally of President Trump, as America's new director of national intelligence following the resignation of Tulsi Gabbard last month. Mr. Clayton had been serving as the US attorney for the Southern District of New York and was previously the chairman of the Securities and Exchange Commission during President Trump's first term. Bulgaria's interior ministry says border guards have had to evacuate passengers from a cruise ship that ran aground on the Danube due to low water levels. It said some 200 passengers were stuck on board the Swiss-flagged Viking Ula. It ran aground upstream of Vidin in the north, where it was due to resupply. And the Australian airline Qantas has completed what's believed to be the world's longest ever commercial flight after one of its aircraft flew directly from Melbourne to the French city of Toulouse. The journey lasted for 24 hours and 24 minutes. Tom Bailey has this report.
8: This marathon and milestone flight marks a key moment in Qantas's Project Sunrise, its long-term aim to reshape long-haul travel by eliminating stopovers on several of its longest routes. The first piece of that puzzle will be the airline's new direct route between Sydney and London, with flights due to begin next year. This latest test flight sparked huge interest among global aviation enthusiasts, with the site Flight Radar 24 saying it was their second most tracked flight ever, behind only a 2022 flight carrying the coffin of Britain's late Queen Elizabeth.
4: BBC News.
9: This has been the BBC live from London.
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Ellie Goulding and close to me on Not Your Standard Breakfast Show. Thank you for joining me for my third hour. This is Lee and I am seaside this morning at the Prasa Restaurant at the Standard Hoy Hin. Slightly overcast morning. Well, when I say slightly, very overcast morning, but no rain at the moment. We are going to get to around 32 degrees today and we are currently at 28 degrees Celsius in downtown Hoy Hin. Let's get back into the music, shall we? We've got Pat Benatar coming up very soon with her big song from 84. But right now, this is Role Model and Joy on Surf Radio.

0: The Pocket Rocker from Greenpoint, New York. I'm talking about Pat Benatar. That was a big hit for her in 1984, We Belong. Her first big hit was probably Heartbreaker in 1979, but she had Hit Me With Your Best Shot, which is another big song for her, and also Love Is a Battlefield was a great hit for her in 1983. It is nearly 9:22, or it's just ticked over to that, and straight after this break, I've got Buck 3 lined up, ready to go. The future is so bright. I've gotta wear shades.
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0: My second favorite Canadian, that is Bryan Adams, Make Up Your Mind. 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
2: Hello, today's news story is Prime Minister Anutin has vowed to see the investigation into alleged corruption in local government recruitment exams through to the end. Speaking yesterday, he insisted the widening probe would not become a fixed fight and said everybody involved, regardless of position, would face justice. The investigation has already led to arrests and the expansion of a major anti-corruption inquiry. Peace talks between the Thai government and southern insurgent representatives have been postponed indefinitely following last week's deadly attack in Narathiwat that killed five paramilitary rangers. The government's chief negotiator says negotiations have been making good progress before July the 22nd assault. Security has since been tightened across the southern border provinces while police seek an arrest warrant for a second suspect believed to have been involved in the attack. The family of Thai travel YouTuber Hun Solo has appealed for help after losing contact with the 26-year-old while he was traveling alone about 150 kilometers north of Tbilisi in Georgia to film content. His brother says the family last heard from him on July the 13th, and he's now been missing for more than 2 weeks. Thai communities in Georgia are being asked to help locate him. The young YouTuber has over 2.5 million followers and is known for his travel content to over 50 countries. Around the region, the United Nations Migration Agency is warning of a sharp rise in human trafficking linked to scam compounds across Myanmar, Cambodia, and Laos. The International Organization for Migration says victims from more than 80 countries have been lured to fake jobs on social media, then forced to run online scams under threats of violence. The agency is calling for stronger international action to dismantle the criminal networks. The weather sees a lot of thunderstorms across much of the country today. In fact, thunderstorms in Chiang Mai, Bangkok, Pattaya, torrential rain down in Phuket, highs of around 30 degrees. Locally in Hua Hin, remaining cloudy all day, could see some rain on and off. The heaviest of the rain will be inland. Winds are light from the southwest.
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right now. Okay, this is Debbie Gibson. This is a big hit for her in the 80s called Only in My Dreams, a Not Your Standard Breakfast Show.

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0: Well, that is Sweet July by Take That. That is their latest release. It is now 9:45, and straight after this, Barry Manilow is going to take you to the Copacabana on Surf Radio.
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Just getting you in the holiday mood, the Copacabana, that is Barry Manilow. And it is about that time for me to say goodbye and hang up my microphone and get on with my day. Thank you so much for listening to my show. I have been live here at the Prasa Restaurant at the Standard Hua Hin. So whatever you're doing today, you just got to keep it right here on Surf Radio. You're going to hear the two Andys on Surf today at 4. You've got Andy Curtis, and then tonight at 10, you got Andy Burnett with his late night show. I'll be back in the studio tomorrow morning at 7. Have a great day. Sawadee ka. Kofun ka.

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4: BBC News with Roisin Hasty. There's renewed fighting between the United States and Iran. Iran's Revolutionary Guards say they targeted a US military base in Jordan with ballistic missiles. The US said it had struck Iran-allied militant groups in eastern Iraq. Here's David Willis.
5: A statement from U.S. Central Command said that since Sunday, what it called terrorists aligned to Iran had mounted more than two dozen drone attacks against U.S. and Saudi targets from bases in eastern Iraq. Officials say hundreds of such attacks had been attempted since the war began in February, and U.S. and Saudi fighter jets struck multiple targets near the Iran-Iraq border and elsewhere in Iraq as part of what it called a strong response. The operation followed an attempted attack by Iran on a U.S. airbase and command headquarters in Jordan. Multiple ballistic missiles were fired, but officials say all of them were intercepted.
4: In Washington on Tuesday, President Trump and the Israeli Prime Minister Benjamin Netanyahu met for the first time since their forces jointly attacked Iran in late February. Sarah Smith has more details.
6: For Mr. Netanyahu, this is his first meeting with the president since the war with Iran began. He's concerned America may agree to a deal that does not address some of Israel's key security concerns. While Mr. Trump has recently appeared to be frustrated in his dealings with the Israeli leader, despite their previously close relationship. Mr. Netanyahu also has to contend with the fact that support for Israel is slipping among the American public at large and among some of Donald Trump's most influential supporters in particular.Both leaders are facing elections later this year, and what they decide now could have implications both at home and across the Middle East.
4: Japan's Prime Minister Sunae Takaichi says at least 13 people are now confirmed to have died in Tuesday's powerful earthquake that struck Kyushu Island in the south of the country. Jay Kwon has the latest.
7: Many are still missing inside the shopping center in the town of Kashima, where the second floor collapsed.Further south in Yasushiro, a paper factory's chimney fell, trapping workers beneath. The quake was followed by aftershocks. Nearly 9,900 people have fled to shelters, and almost 37,000 homes have lost electricity in the humid, searing heat. The authorities are warning that an even stronger tremor could follow in the next days. A devastating earthquake struck the same area in 2016, killing 278 people.
4: Keiko Fujimori's been sworn in as president of Peru. She's promised to fight crime and tackle weak economic growth and political instability. In her first address, she announced the military would take charge of maintaining order in areas with high crime. She said she'd receive the state in a catastrophic condition, but Peru had infinite potential. BBC News.Opposition protests are taking place across Venezuela to demand democratic elections. They mark 2 years since the last disputed presidential election, in which the now ousted Nicolas Maduro claimed victory, despite evidence of widespread fraud. Supporters of the Venta opposition movement have taken to the streets in several municipalities.Spanish residents forced to flee some of the worst wildfires in living memory have started returning to their homes as the Interior Ministry announced the end of evacuation orders for 15 municipalities. Swathes of tinder-dry forests and property have been destroyed west of the capital, Madrid. In the Gironde region of France, firefighters are still battling the wildfires. The U.S. Senate has voted to confirm Jay Clayton as a key ally of President Trump as America's new director of national intelligence. Mr. Clayton had been serving as the U.S. attorney for the Southern District of New York and was previously the chairman of the Securities and Exchange Commission during President Trump's first term. The Australian airline Qantas has completed what's believed to be the world's longest ever commercial flight after one of its aircraft flew directly from Melbourne to the French city of Toulouse. The journey lasted 24 hours and 24 minutes. Tom Bailey reports.
8: This marathon and milestone flight marks a key moment in Qantas' Project Sunrise, its long-term aim to reshape long-haul travel by eliminating stopovers on several of its longest routes. The first piece of that puzzle will be the airline's new direct route between Sydney and London, with flights due to begin next year. This latest test flight sparked huge interest among global aviation enthusiasts, with the site Flight Radar 24 saying it was their second most tracked flight ever, behind only a 2022 flight carrying the coffin of Britain's late Queen Elizabeth.
4: BBC.
9: This has been the BBC live from London.
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1: Hello, today's news stories. Prime Minister Anutin has vowed to see the investigation into alleged corruption in local government recruitment exams through to the end. Speaking yesterday, he insisted the widening probe would not become a fixed fight and said everybody involved, regardless of position, would face justice. The investigation has already led to arrests and the expansion of a major anti-corruption inquiry. Peace talks between the Thai government and southern insurgent representatives have been postponed indefinitely following last week's deadly attack in Naratawat that killed five paramilitary rangers. The government's chief negotiator says negotiations have been making good progress before July the 22nd assault. Security has since been tightened across the southern border provinces while police seek an arrest warrant for a second suspect believed to have been involved in the attack. The family of Thai travel YouTuber Hun Solo has appealed for help after losing contact with the 26-year-old while he was traveling alone about 150 kilometers north of Tbilisi in Georgia to film content. His brother says the family last heard from him on July the 13th, and he's now been missing for more than 2 weeks. Thai communities in Georgia are being asked to help locate him. The young YouTuber has over 2.5 million followers and is known for his travel content to over 50 countries. Around the region, the United Nations Migration Agency is warning of a sharp rise in human trafficking linked to scam compounds across Myanmar, Cambodia, and Laos. The International Organization for Migration says victims from more than 80 countries have been lured to fake jobs on social media, then forced to run online scams under threats of violence. The agency is calling for stronger international action to dismantle the criminal networks. The weather sees a lot of thunderstorms across much of the country today. In fact, thunderstorms in Chiang Mai, Bangkok, Pattaya, torrential rain down in Phuket, highs of around 30 degrees. Locally in Hua Hin, remaining cloudy all day, could see some rain on and off. The heaviest of the rain will be inland. Winds are light from the southwest.
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4: BBC News with Roisin Hasty. There's renewed fighting between the United States and Iran. Iran's Revolutionary Guards say they targeted a US military base in Jordan with ballistic missiles. The US said it had struck Iran-allied militant groups in eastern Iraq. Here's David Willis.
5: A statement from US Central Command said that since Sunday, what it called terrorists aligned to Iran had mounted more than two dozen drone attacks against US and Saudi targets from bases in eastern Iraq. Officials say hundreds of such attacks had been attempted since the war began in February, and US and Saudi fighter jets struck multiple targets near the Iran-Iraq border and elsewhere in Iraq as part of what it called a strong response. The operation followed an attempted attack by Iran on a US airbase and command headquarters in Jordan. Multiple ballistic missiles were fired, but officials say all of them were intercepted.
4: Japan's Prime Minister Sanae Takeuchi says at least 13 people are now confirmed to have died in Tuesday's powerful earthquake that struck Kyushu Island in the south of the country. Jay Kwon has the latest.
6: Many are still missing inside the shopping center in the town of Kashima, where the second floor collapsed. Further south in Yasushiro, a paper factory's chimney fell, trapping workers beneath. The quake was followed by aftershocks. Nearly 9,900 people have fled to shelters, and almost 37,000 homes have lost electricity in the humid, searing heat. The authorities are warning that an even stronger tremor could follow in the next days. A devastating earthquake struck the same area in 2016, killing 278 people.
4: A group of organizations representing the seven largest Jewish diaspora communities in the world says 2025 was the deadliest year in more than three decades for Jews outside Israel. Judith Moritz has the details.
7: Outside of Israel, 90% of the global Jewish population is concentrated in just seven countries: Argentina, Australia, Canada, France, Germany, the UK, and the United States. Of these, the UK recorded the highest rise in incidents last year. The total number of anti-Semitic incidents across all seven countries has risen by 136% since 2022, the year before the Hamas attacks on southern Israel and the start of the war in Gaza. While countries differ in their approaches to tackling anti-Semitism, from toughening laws to improving education, they also identify common experiences with near universal concern about the role of social media and artificial intelligence fueling anti-Semitism.
4: Judith Moritz with that report. You're listening to the latest world news from the BBC. Keiko Fujimori's been sworn in as president of Peru. She's promised to fight crime and tackle weak economic growth and political instability. In her first address, she announced the military would take charge of maintaining order in areas with high crime. Spanish residents forced to flee some of the worst wildfires in living memory have started returning to their homes as the Interior Ministry announced the end of evacuation orders for 15 municipalities. Swathes of tinder-dry forests and property have been destroyed west of the capital, Madrid. In the Gironde region of France, firefighters are still battling the wildfires as the region prepares itself for another sharp rise in temperatures. The US Senate has voted to confirm Jay Clayton, a key ally of President Trump, as America's new Director of National Intelligence. Mr. Clayton had been serving as the US Attorney for the Southern District of New York and was previously the chairman of the Securities and Exchange Commission during President Trump's first term. The Australian airline Qantas has completed what's believed to be the world's longest ever commercial flight after one of its aircraft flew directly from Melbourne to the French city of Toulouse. The journey lasted for 24 hours and 24 minutes. Tom Bailey reports.
8: This marathon and milestone flight marks a key moment in Qantas's Project Sunrise, its long-term aim to reshape long-haul travel by eliminating stopovers on several of its longest routes. The first piece of that puzzle will be the airline's new direct route between Sydney and London, with flights due to begin next year. This latest test flight sparked huge interest among global aviation enthusiasts, with the site Flight Radar 24 saying it was their second most tracked flight ever, behind only a 2022 flight carrying the coffin of Britain's late Queen Elizabeth.
9: This has been the BBC live from London.
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1: Hello, today's news stories. Prime Minister Anutin has vowed to see the investigation into alleged corruption in local government recruitment exams through to the end. Speaking yesterday, he insisted the widening probe would not become a fixed fight and said everybody involved, regardless of position, would face justice. The investigation has already led to arrests and the expansion of a major anti-corruption inquiry. Peace talks between the Thai government and southern insurgent representatives have been postponed indefinitely following last week's deadly attack in Narathiwat that killed five paramilitary rangers. The government's chief negotiator says negotiations have been making good progress before July the 22nd assault. Security has since been tightened across the southern border provinces while police seek an arrest warrant for a second suspect believed to have been involved in the attack. The family of Thai travel YouTuber Hun Solo has appealed for help after losing contact with the 26-year-old while he was traveling alone about 150 kilometers north of Tbilisi in Georgia to film content. His brother says the family last heard from him on July the 13th, and he's now been missing for more than 2 weeks. Thai communities in Georgia are being asked to help locate him. The young YouTuber has over 2.5 million followers and is known for his travel content to over 50 countries. Around the region, the United Nations Migration Agency is warning of a sharp rise in human trafficking linked to scam compounds across Myanmar, Cambodia, and Laos. The International Organization for Migration says victims from more than 80 countries have been lured to fake jobs on social media, then forced to run online scams under threats of violence. The agency is calling for stronger international action to dismantle the criminal networks. The weather sees a lot of thunderstorms across much of the country today. In fact, thunderstorms in Chiang Mai, Bangkok, Pattaya, torrential rain down in Phuket, highs of around 30 degrees. Locally in Hua Hin, remaining cloudy all day, could see some rain on and off. The heaviest of the rain will be inland. Winds are light from the southwest.
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4: BBC News with Roisin Hasty. There's renewed fighting between the United States and Iran. Iran's Revolutionary Guards say they targeted a US military base and command center in Jordan with ballistic missiles. The US said it struck Iran-allied militant groups in eastern Iraq. David Willis reports.
5: President Trump announced at the weekend that he was calling off a nearly two-week American bombing campaign that had seen nightly strikes by the U.S. on Iran in order to make way for negotiations. But a statement from U.S. Central Command said that since Sunday, what it called terrorists aligned to Iran had mounted more than two dozen drone attacks against U.S. and Saudi targets from bases in eastern Iraq. U.S. and Saudi fighter jets struck multiple targets near the Iran-Iraq border and elsewhere in Iraq as part of what it called a strong response.
4: Japan's Prime Minister Sunae Takaichi says at least 13 people are now confirmed to have died in Tuesday's powerful earthquake that struck Kyushu Island in the south of the country. The authorities say more than 9,900 people are sheltering in evacuation centres. A group of organisations representing the seven largest Jewish diaspora communities in the world says 2025 was the deadliest year in more than three decades for Jews outside Israel. Judith Morris has the details.
6: Outside of Israel, 90% of the global Jewish population is concentrated in just seven countries: Argentina, Australia, Canada, France, Germany, the UK, and the United States. The total number of anti-Semitic incidents across all seven countries has risen by 136% since 2022, the year before the Hamas attacks on southern Israel and the start of the war in Gaza. While countries differ in their approaches to tackling anti-Semitism, from toughening laws to improving education, they also identify common experiences with near universal concern about the role of social media and artificial intelligence fueling anti-Semitism.
4: Spanish residents forced to flee wildfires near Madrid have started returning to their homes as the Interior Ministry announced the end of evacuation orders for 15 municipalities. In the Gironde region of France, firefighters are still battling wildfires as the region prepares itself for another sharp rise in temperatures. Chantal is from a local stables.
7: We managed to evacuate 25 horses very quickly, and then 25 more horses. And finally, we didn't have transport anymore. So there were about 10 or 12 horses left in the paddocks. The fire was coming closer and closer, and we decided to break the fences and let them free.
4: World News from the BBC. The Trump administration has announced a ban on new foreign-made humanoid robot imports to the US over what it deemed unacceptable risks to national security. The move applies to advanced robots, also including quadrupeds, many of which are made in China, which is competing with the US to develop robotics and artificial intelligence. The governor of Russia's Ryazan region says industrial facilities have come under Ukrainian drone attack. Pavel Malkov gave no details of the locations but described the attack as massive. Reports online suggest an oil refinery and other logistics warehouses are on fire. The Hollywood star Jared Leto is facing allegations of criminal sexual conduct by four women who were all teenagers at the time of the alleged offences. The actor, who won an Oscar in 2014 for his role in Dallas Buyers Club, is also the lead singer of the band 30 Seconds to Mars. Nomia Iqbal reports.
8: Isabel, not her real name, says when she was 17, Jared Leto, then 30, visited a shop where she worked in Las Vegas. She says he invited her to his motel from where she expected to go elsewhere, but instead says he asked her in and sexually assaulted her. Three other women have made criminal allegations against the actor, which include grooming and threatening sexual assault. One woman says she had sex with him in California, age 17, which is below the state's age of consent. Jared Leto hasn't responded to the allegations despite the BBC's repeated requests.
4: And the Australian airline Qantas has completed what's believed to be the world's longest ever commercial flight after one of its aircraft flew directly from Melbourne to the French city of Toulouse. The journey lasted just over 24 hours and was conducted as part of testing for Qantas's upcoming new non-stop route between London and Sydney. BBC News.
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1: Hello, today's news stories. Prime Minister Anutin has vowed to see the investigation into alleged corruption in local government recruitment exams through to the end. Speaking yesterday, he insisted the widening probe would not become a fixed fight and said everybody involved, regardless of position, would face justice. The investigation has already led to arrests and the expansion of a major anti-corruption inquiry. Peace talks between the Thai government and southern insurgent representatives have been postponed indefinitely following last week's deadly attack in Narathiwat that killed 5 paramilitary rangers. The government's chief negotiator says negotiations have been making good progress before July the 22nd assault. Security has since been tightened across the southern border provinces while police seek an arrest warrant for a second suspect believed to have been involved in the attack. The family of Thai travel YouTuber Hun Solo has appealed for help after losing contact with the 26-year-old while he was traveling alone about 150 kilometers north of Tbilisi in Georgia to film content. His brother says the family last heard from him on July the 13th, and he's now been missing for more than 2 weeks. Thai communities in Georgia are being asked to help locate him. The young YouTuber has over 2.5 million followers and is known for his travel content to over 50 countries. Around the region, the United Nations Migration Agency is warning of a sharp rise in human trafficking linked to scam compounds across Myanmar, Cambodia, and Laos. The International Organization for Migration says victims from more than 80 countries have been lured to fake jobs on social media, then forced to run online scams under threats of violence. The agency is calling for stronger international action to dismantle the criminal networks. The weather sees a lot of thunderstorms across much of the country today. In fact, thunderstorms in Chiang Mai, Bangkok, Pattaya, torrential rain down in Phuket, highs of around 30 degrees. Locally in Hua Hin, remaining cloudy all day, could see some rain on and off. The heaviest of the rain will be inland. Winds are light from the southwest.
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4: BBC News with Danielle Yawovetska. There's been a resurgence of fighting between Iran and the United States. Iran's Revolutionary Guards say they targeted a US military base and command center in Jordan with ballistic missiles. The US military said it had successfully intercepted the missiles and struck Iran-allied militant groups in eastern Iraq in an operation coordinated with Saudi Arabia's armed forces. Our North America correspondent is David Willis.
5: President Trump announced at the weekend that he was calling off a nearly two-week American bombing campaign that had seen nightly strikes by the US on Iran in order to make way for negotiations. Officials later added that since Sunday, what they called terrorists aligned to Iran had mounted more than two dozen drone attacks against US and Saudi targets from bases in eastern Iraq. And in response, American and Saudi fighter jets had struck multiple sites inside Iraq and close to the border with Iran.
4: Japan's Prime Minister Sanae Takaichi says at least 13 people are now confirmed to have died in Tuesday's powerful earthquake that struck Kyushu Island in the south of the country. She said many people remained missing or waiting to be rescued and that emergency teams were now in a race against time. More than 9,900 people are sheltering in evacuation centres. Japan's Chief Cabinet Secretary Minoru Kihara had this update.
6: During the search operation by firefighters and police, a smell of gas inside the building was reported. In any case, the detailed cause of the shopping mall explosion is currently under investigation.
4: A group of organizations representing the seven largest Jewish diaspora communities in the world says 2025 was the deadliest year in more than three decades for Jews outside Israel. A report found that anti-Semitism in Argentina, Australia, Canada, France, Germany, the UK and the US had more than doubled since 2022. The Trump administration has announced a ban on new foreign-made humanoid robot imports to the US over what it deemed unacceptable risks to America's national security. The move applies to advanced robots, also including quadrupeds, many of which are made in China, which is competing with the US to develop robotics and AI. Nick Marsh has more details.
7: The ban applies on advanced robots, so that includes the humanoid robots that you might have seen, the four-legged machines, but all kinds of sort of automatic robots. Essentially, because, and I'll just quote the Trump administration here, these robots, they could allow malign actors to surveil Americans, enhance the capabilities of foreign intelligence services, or, and I found this the most interesting, remotely commandeer the robots.
4: World News from the BBC. The governor of Russia's Ryazan region, southeast of Moscow, says industrial facilities have come under Ukrainian drone attack. Pavel Malkov gave no details of the locations, but described the attack as massive. Reports online suggest an oil refinery and another logistics warehouse are on fire. As parts of the country continue to battle wildfires, France is bracing itself for a very hot day with temperatures expected to reach almost 40 degrees Celsius. The worst blazes in the Gironde region have now been brought under control, though more than 2,000 firefighters are still working to contain the flames that persist. The Hollywood star Jared Leto is facing allegations of criminal sexual conduct by four women who were all teenagers at the time of the alleged offences. The actor won an Oscar in 2014 for his role in Dallas Buyers Club. Nomia Iqbal has this report.
8: Isabel, not her real name, says Jared Leto visited the shop she was working at in Las Vegas when she was 17 and he was 30. She says the actor asked to meet her at his motel after work so they could hang out. She expected they would then go somewhere else, but instead says he asked her inside and sexually assaulted her. She is one of four women making criminal allegations against the Hollywood star. The other women's allegations include one of grooming and another of threatening sexual assault. A fourth woman says she had sex with him in California when she was 17, which is below the age of consent in the state. Despite repeated attempts to contact Jared Leto, he has not responded to the allegations put to him by the BBC.
4: The Australian airline Qantas has completed what's believed to be the world's longest ever commercial flight after one of its aircraft flew directly from Melbourne to the French city of Toulouse. The journey, which lasted for 24 hours and 24 minutes, aims to reshape long-haul travel by eliminating stopovers between Australia and Europe. And those are the latest stories from BBC News.
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0: My special guest this morning, which I'm really looking forward to talking to, is Michael Garner. You're an emotional and mental health coach.
1: Correct.
0: You know, there's so much happening around the world and even locally. Lots of negative things happening. It's hard to block out that noise sometimes. What are some of the coping mechanisms that you help people along with?
1: I'm a big believer in affirmations, which are self-suggestions. A really useful thing to say after anything's happened on the outside is that didn't get to me. Just that didn't get to me, or she didn't get to me, he didn't get to me, they didn't get to me. If the world's coming at you, you're getting it the wrong way around. The world's got to come from you. You've got to be the sort of the script writer, the producer, the director, and a superstar in your own life. And it's understanding how to take control.
0: Is it easier said than done?
1: It's instant.
0: What does that mean?
1: It's simple, but you've got to change habits. As a psychologist, we say that if you adopt a new habit pattern of thought for 21 days, it changes permanently into a new habit pattern of behaviour. You've just got to consciously train your subconscious mind. Your conscious mind, if you like, is your desktop. Your subconscious mind is your hard drive. So you've got to put new programs in. So basically, if you can train the subconscious mind, then it will become your slave, not your master.
0: Negativity is so real. Like, you know, you pick up your phone and, you know, you're looking at Instagram or Facebook, or the news just hits you.
1: It feels real. But a lot of it has got nothing to do with us. I sort of say to people, you know, close your eyes and where's your problems? You know, we live in Thailand full of temples, and at the side of your head, you've got two temples. The side of your eyes, you've got a temple. And that word is not by mistake. The etymology of temple is a place of peace, a sacred space, a sacred place. And ask yourself, have you got peace of mind? And you can learn to get peace of mind. And as I say, you can train your mind to be peaceful. You can get control over your thoughts. And in 21 days, it completely changes your personality.
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4: BBC News with Danielle Yawovietska. There's been a resurgence of fighting between Iran and the United States. Iran's Revolutionary Guards say they targeted a US military base in Jordan with ballistic missiles. The US military command said it had successfully intercepted the missiles and struck Iran-allied militant groups in eastern Iraq in an operation coordinated with Saudi Arabia's armed forces. Our Middle East correspondent Yolande Nell reports.
5: There have been in recent days a number of attacks carried out against soil infrastructure, and that's what the US Central Command and the Saudis say they were responding to when they attacked these pro-Iranian militias in Iran. But this came after neither the US nor Iran had announced direct strikes in the region for the past few days. Previously, Iran had also fired these missiles at a US airbase in Jordan.
4: Japan's Prime Minister Sanae Takaichi says at least 13 people are now confirmed to have died in Tuesday's powerful earthquake that struck Kyushu Island in the south of the country. The authorities say more than 9,900 people are sheltering in evacuation centres. Jake Kwon has this update.
6: We've been hearing from Prime Minister Sanae Takaichi and her office, and they're saying the rescue effort is continuing. And she has also pointed out a new danger that she's concerned about is the heat stroke. Around this time of the year, Japan becomes very, very hot. It's about 35 degrees Celsius over there. And there are 37,000 homes still without electricity, without air conditioning. And there are thousands of rescue workers who are working throughout the day without any climate control.
4: A group of organisations representing the seven largest Jewish diaspora communities in the world says 2025 was the deadliest year for Jews outside Israel in more than three decades. A report by the group, the J7 Large Communities Task Force Against Antisemitism, found that discrimination directed against Jewish people had more than doubled since 2022 in several countries, including the UK, Argentina and Australia. Violent incidents were reported to have risen by 97%. The Trump administration has announced a ban on new foreign-made humanoid robot imports to the US over what it deemed unacceptable risks to America's national security. The move applies to advanced robots, many of which are made in China. Nick Marsh explains how the Chinese have responded to this latest decision.
7: The Chinese embassy in Washington said that China would take all the necessary measures in response to the move. They criticized it as politicizing technological advancements. And it says that basically that the US needs to stop smearing Chinese companies and threatening them with sanctions and things. But it's basically another frontier in the US-China tech war, which just shows no signs of abating.
4: You're listening to the World News from the BBC. The US Senate has voted to confirm Jay Clayton, a key ally of President Trump, as America's new Director of National Intelligence. Mr. Clayton's appointment comes amid concerns among Democrats that Mr. Trump is seeking to use the intelligence community to further his baseless claims that the 2020 election was rigged in favor of Joe Biden. The governor of Russia's Ryazan region, southeast of Moscow, says industrial facilities have come under Ukrainian drone attack. Pavel Malkov said six people have been taken to hospital and emergency services were working at the scene. As parts of the country continue to battle wildfires, France is bracing itself for a very hot day with temperatures expected to reach almost 40 degrees Celsius. The worst blazes in the Gironde region have now been brought under control, though firefighters are still working to contain the flames that persist. Our correspondent Hugh Schofield in Paris says the situation there has been stable for the last 48 hours.
8: What we're all waiting for is the word from the firefighters that they've got this fixed, the word in French, fixé. And when the firefighters say they've got a fire fixé, that means they know they're in control. They've got it now. May still be burning here and there, but they are confident and they know that it'll be under control. We're not there yet because of this very, very hot weather today, because it's a very, very large area, and I expect it will happen again today, that there are more flare-up all over the place, as happened yesterday. But these are sporadic, and it seems being controlled in time.
4: The Hollywood star and musician Jared Leto is facing allegations of criminal sexual conduct by four women who were all teenagers at the time of the alleged offences. The women say they encountered the 54-year-old between 2002 and 2014. Despite repeated attempts to contact Jared Leto, he has not responded to the allegations put to him by the BBC. And those are the latest stories from BBC News.
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4: BBC News with Danielle Yawovietska. An Iran-aligned paramilitary group in Iraq says at least 20 of its members were killed in overnight strikes by the US and Saudi Arabia. The Popular Mobilization Forces, which is integrated into the Iraqi security forces, said 32 more people were injured in attacks on its bases. The strikes were part of a resurgence of fighting between Iran and the United States. Our Middle East correspondent Yoland Nell reports.
5: Jordanian forces said they shot down five incoming Iranian missiles at dawn. Iran says it was targeting a US airbase. Separately, the US military says it launched joint air attacks with Saudi forces against Iran-aligned groups in Iraq. It accuses them of targeting US personnel and Saudi energy infrastructure on Tehran's orders. Iran's Revolutionary Guards are continuing to warn ships against passing through the Strait of Hormuz without Iranian authorization.
4: Japan's Prime Minister Sanae Takaichi says at least 13 people are now confirmed to have died in Tuesday's earthquake that struck Kyushu Island. More than 9,900 people are sheltering in evacuation centres, and officials at a stricken shopping mall say three people remain missing under the debris. The BBC's Mariko Oi says there are fears of possible aftershocks.
6: When one big one comes, another one can follow quite quickly. So that's why people who are, you know, who have been evacuated, they still have to be quite wary of what might happen. And that's what causes many people to get quite nervous about, you know, what could happen, you know, because it could happen in your sleep and so on.
4: The Trump administration has announced a ban on new foreign-made humanoid robot imports to the US over what it deemed unacceptable risks to America's national security. The move applies to advanced robots, including quadrupeds, many of which are made in China. Ambarasan Etirajan reports.
7: China produces the vast majority of the world's humanoid robots and keeps widening its lead over the United States. Chinese-made machines have been showcased dancing, boxing, running marathons, and even attempting surgery. The U.S. Federal Communications Commission said the use of robots made outside the U.S. could allow what it termed malign actors to monitor Americans or to remotely control the machines. In response, the Chinese embassy in Washington said Beijing has long opposed what it called the politicizing of trade issues and sanctions based on groundless pretexts.
4: Russia's security service has charged Pavel Durov, the founder of the popular Telegram messenger, with facilitating terrorist activities and issued an international warrant for his arrest. The FSB says the charges relate to Mr. Durov's failure to remove material used by Ukrainian security services and by what it calls extremist organizations to prepare acts of sabotage and cyber fraud within Russia. World News from the BBC. The governor of Russia's Ryazan region, southeast of Moscow, says industrial facilities have come under Ukrainian drone attack. Pavel Malkov gave no details of the locations, but described the attack as massive. Reports online suggest an oil refinery and another logistics warehouse are on fire. Mr. Malkov said six people had been taken to hospital and emergency services were working at the scene. Parts of southern France are bracing for another heat wave, with temperatures expected to climb as high as 41 degrees, bringing a risk of more wildfires. The worst blazes in the Gironde region are now under control, though more than 2,000 firefighters are still working to contain the flames. A foreign ministry spokesman, Pascal Confavreux, had this assessment.
8: France is facing an exceptionally early and intense fire season because over 160,000 hectares have already burned this year, which is significantly worse than 2022, which was already a record season. And so for the fire near the Arcachon Basin, which is near Bordeaux in the southwest of France, it's 40,000 hectares that have been burned and 200,000 people who have been evacuated.
4: Shares in major Korean chip makers have dropped again in Asian trading. Samsung suffered a 17% reduction at one stage on Wednesday, while SK Hynix stocks are now trading 28% lower than a month ago. It's thought investors are worried that the recent boom in chips powering AI might have peaked. An urgent investigation has been launched into the mysterious deaths of 15 elephants near the Amboseli National Park in southern Kenya. The Kenya Wildlife Service says 10 of the elephants showed signs of paralysis before they died. Officials say this is the first time in decades that elephant mortalities on this scale have been recorded in the region, which has seen a successful crackdown on poaching. And that's the latest BBC World News.
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0: Hello there, this is Andy Curtis with This Day in Music History, the 29th of July. And on this day in 1973, Led Zeppelin played the last of three nights at Madison Square Garden in New York at the end of a 33-day North American tour. It was on this day that Led Zeppelin lost around $203,000 in cash after a thief made off with the receipts from the two Madison Square Garden concerts. The theft took place from the safe at the Drake Hotel in New York where the group was staying. Tour manager Richard Cole, who discovered the theft, was arrested as a suspect and questioned by police but was later released. On this day in 1978, the film soundtrack to Grease featuring John Travolta and Olivia Newton-John went to number one on the US album chart. And on this day in 1986, English songwriter, producer and manager Gordon Mills died of stomach cancer. He worked with Engelbert Humperdinck, Tom Jones and Gilbert O'Sullivan. He wrote the 1963 UK number four hit I'll Never Get Over You for Johnny Kidd and the Pirates and I'm the Lonely One for Cliff Richard. On this day in 1987, Michigan State Governor James Blanchard declared an annual statewide Four Tops Day, honoring the group for its contribution to American music. And on this day in 2006, actress Pamela Anderson married for the second time to US rapper Kid Rock on a yacht on the French resort of Saint-Tropez. The then 39-year-old former Baywatch star divorced from rock star Tommy Lee in 1998, had recently got back together with Kid Rock after a brief engagement ended in 2003. Anderson and Rock split after just 4 months of marriage. On this day in 2007, heart problems forced Kiss singer and guitarist Paul Stanley to abandon a show in California. Paramedics stopped and restarted his heart to give it a regular rhythm after his heart spontaneously jumped to 190 plus beats per minute. On this day in 2019, Old Town Road, the viral rap song by Lil Nas X, became the longest running number one in US chart history after it topped the Billboard Hot 100 for 17 weeks, overtaking Luis Fonsi's Despacito and Mariah Carey's One Sweet Day, which both spent 16 weeks at number one. The rapper, a college dropout from Atlanta, Georgia, recorded the song in 2018 using a backing track he bought online for just $30. And finally, on this day in 2022, Beyoncé released her seventh solo album, Renaissance. The album debuted at number one on the US chart, Beyoncé's seventh consecutive album to do so. Renaissance and its songs garnered 9 nominations at the 65th Annual Grammy Awards, including Album of the Year, and won 4 awards, including Best Dance and Electronic Album, making Beyoncé the most awarded person in Grammy Awards history. And that's this day in music history, the 29th of July.
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4: BBC News with Danielle Yawovietska. An Iran-aligned paramilitary group in Iraq says that at least 20 of its members were killed in overnight strikes by the US and Saudi Arabia. The Popular Mobilization Forces, which is integrated into the Iraqi security forces, said 32 more people were injured in attacks on its bases. The strikes came after Iran said it had targeted an American base and command center in Jordan with ballistic missiles. Here's our Middle East correspondent, Yoland Nell.
5: Overnight, we had these reports coming through of US and Saudi forces launching a joint operation against Iran-aligned groups, as they describe them, in Iraq, saying that this was in response to some 30 drone attacks carried out over 3 days, targeting both US forces stationed in the region, but also Saudi oil infrastructure. We have been hearing reports of such attacks, including an attempted attack on US forces stationed close to Erbil International Airport in the north of Iraq.
4: Rescue workers are racing to find survivors of a strong earthquake which hit Kumamoto in southern Japan on Tuesday. Efforts amid searing heat are focused on two locations, a factory and a shopping mall. Here's Jake Kwon.
6: What we are hearing from the NHK, the public broadcaster in Japan, is that now they have confirmed 5 deaths from the town of Yasushiro. This is south of the Kumamoto city, where a paper factory's chimney had collapsed, trapping the workers underneath, and the rescue workers have recovered 5 dead bodies, but they're still looking for 4 missing workers there. And as to the shopping center in Kashima town, where the second floor had collapsed after an explosion, the operator of the mall, Aeon Company, they have released a statement saying that they're still trying to look for 3 of their staff members that they cannot account for.
4: Russia's security service has charged Pavel Durov, the founder of the popular Telegram messenger, prompting the issuance of an international arrest warrant. The Kremlin has been trying to restrict the use of Telegram in favour of its own Max messenger. Steve Rosenberg reports.
7: The FSB, Russia's domestic security service, announced that Pavel Durov, who doesn't live in Russia, has been charged with facilitating terrorist activities. It's issued an international warrant for his arrest. The FSB claims that the messenger app he created failed to remove Telegram channels, chats, and bots allegedly used by the Ukrainian secret services to prepare and coordinate what the FSB calls acts of sabotage and terrorism inside Russia. Back in February, responding to reports of a criminal case against him, Pavel Durov accused the Russian authorities of fabricating new pretexts to restrict Russians' access to Telegram.
4: You're listening to The World News from the BBC. China has accused the US of trying to suppress Chinese companies by banning imports of foreign-made humanoid and quadruped robots. Washington says these carry unacceptable risks to America's national security. A spokesperson for the Chinese Ministry of Foreign Affairs said Beijing would take the necessary measures to safeguard Chinese firms. Shares in major Korean chip makers have dropped again in Asian trading. Samsung suffered a 17% reduction at one stage on Wednesday, while SK Hynix stocks are now trading 28% lower than a month ago. It's thought investors are worried that the recent boom in chips powering AI might have peaked, as Simon Jack explains.
8: You've got to separate the AI ecosystem slightly here. You've got the AI builders, the sort of Metas and OpenAIs and what have you of the world. Mm-hmm. They buy the chips, and it's the chip makers which are under pressure. Now, a couple of triggers for that. Recent breakthrough in chip manufacturing by a Chinese rival, which had mastered a bit of kit, which they hadn't previously done. So maybe they'll start making more of their own. So less demand from the likes of Micron, Intel and South Korea. And there are lingering concerns, as we know, that the AI companies will find it hard to charge enough to their end users to justify the hundreds of billions they're spending on the chips and building the data centers.
4: President Zelensky says two more Russian oil refineries have been hit in early morning Ukrainian attacks. The Ryazan facility, southeast of Moscow, is one of Russia's biggest. The other oil refinery lies even further to the east in the Ural city of Perm. The tiger population in Nepal has increased to 429, doubling their number over the past decade. Nepal's success in conservation is attributed to habitat protection, robust anti-poaching patrols and prey management. However, experts say the rising population of the endangered animal has also increased human-animal conflict in areas around protected reserves. BBC News.
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1985 to kick off the extravaganza today. That is Glenn Frey, formerly of the Eagles, of course. And The Heat Is On. It comes from one of the Beverly Hills Cop movies. I think the first one back in 1984-85. Hello, welcome along to Wednesday's Surf Radio Drive Time. It's a holiday Wednesday today, of course. I'm sure you're enjoying your holiday afternoon. It's Andy Curtis with you through until 7 o'clock with a little help from father and son as we... Well, I was going to say as we drive you home, but as you're off today, you probably aren't going anywhere. You probably sat in front of the TV. So enjoy the radio if it's on in the background or if it's on in the foreground, which we would hope is the case. Loads of great music on the show today. We've got a great pop music anagram for you today. A very unusual anagram it is, but a very well-known artist coming up after our next tune. Let's have a look at the weather, but should we really? It's a bit nasty around at the moment. Okay, so look out the window and whatever the weather's doing there is what's going on. 31 degrees Celsius, damp in many places in Hua Hin today. The air quality index, though, because of the rain, is excellent and will remain excellent until the middle of the night and then back to excellent again tomorrow morning. The air pollution index is good and green. Right, so let's get this road on the show, or should I say, let's get this show on the road. We've got our pop music anagram next after Alison Goldfrapp.

originally with a band by the name of Gold Frap, which specialized in kind of house music with an electro feel, which is pretty similar to what she's doing now, but it's just Alison Gold Frap now. No band, it's just her by herself. And I Want to Be Loved from a couple of years back. Surf Radio Drive Time at 4:16. Let's do today's pop music anagram, which is Lyric Steak. Lyric Steak, born 6th of February 1966, is an English singer, songwriter and producer. He gained fame through his association with the production trio Stock Aitken Waterman, releasing the 1987 album Whenever You Need Somebody, which sold 15 million copies worldwide. His debut single, Never Gonna Give You Up, was a number one hit in more than 25 countries and stayed at the top of the UK chart for 5 weeks in 1987 and was the best-selling single of that year. His 1988 single, Together Forever, also topped the US Billboard Hot 100. In 1988, She Wants to Dance with Me became a worldwide top 10 hit, which he wrote. In 1991, he left Stock Aitken Waterman and moved his musical direction towards soul, which he explored on his other albums. In 1993, he retired from music but released the album 50 to celebrate his 50th birthday in 2016, with the album debuting in the UK at number one. His most recent studio album, Are We There Yet?, was released in August of 2023 and reached number two in the UK album chart. He sold approximately 40 million records worldwide, and during the period between his debut release and his fifth single, he outsold every other artist in the world. In July 2021, Never Gonna Give You Up became the fourth 1980s song to reach 1 billion views on YouTube. Who is he? If you can't get it by now, you probably never will. It's Lyric Steak. Today's pop music anagram. We'll give you the answer after Wax from 1987 and A Bridge to Your Heart.

Old and Graham Goldman, formerly of 10cc, of course. That's Wax and Bridge to Your Heart from 1987, one of about three singles they had that were hits. Okay, let's do the pop music anagram. We'll give you the answer to Lyric Steak. Today's pop music anagram, Lyric Steak, born 6th of February 1966, is an English singer, songwriter and producer. He gained fame through his association with the production trio Stock Aitken Waterman, releasing the 1987 album Whenever You Need Somebody, which sold 15 million copies worldwide. His debut single, Never Gonna Give You Up, was a number one hit in more than 25 countries and stayed at the top of the UK chart for 5 weeks in 1987, and was the best-selling single of that year. His 1988 single, Together Forever, also topped the US Billboard Hot 100. In 1988, She Wants to Dance With Me became a worldwide top 10 hit, which he wrote. In 1991, he left Stock Aitken Waterman and moved his musical direction towards soul, which he explored on his other albums. In 1993, he retired from music, but released 50 to celebrate his 50th birthday in 2016, with the album debuting in the UK at number one. His most recent studio album, Are We There Yet, was released in August of 2023 and reached number two in the UK album chart. He sold approximately 40 million records worldwide, and during the period between his debut release and his fifth single, he outsold every other artist in the world. In July 2021, Never Gonna Give You Up became the fourth 1980s song to reach 1 billion views on YouTube. Who is he? Lyric Steak. Rearrange that word jumble and you'll get Rick Astley.

0: album Are We There Yet features Rick singing, performing and writing and producing everything. And he did that on the album 50 as well. And he kind of got a rejuvenation. He did release a few albums in the late 1990s and early 2000s, but none of them became as big a hit as 50. The album in 2016. That's called Forever and More. Today's Pop Music Anagram, Lyric Steak, also known as Rick Astley. 4:27 is the time. Let's take a little breakette. When we come back, Michael Jackson says, do you remember the time?
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Blondie and Atomic, one of their last hit singles in the early 1980s. And then they did a couple of other songs in the 90s, I think. One called Maria, which was basically their last actual hit. Before that, it was another groovy tune from Michael Jackson, Remember the Time. It's 4:37, that's the time. It's Andy Curtis with you through until 7 o'clock here on Surf Radio Drive Time with help from father and son. And, well, I guess you could say it's now the summertime. Summer holidays, at least. Give your child an active, fun and confidence-building summer with KMT Rangers Summer Camp. What's that all about? Well, from July 27th, 2 days ago, to August the 14th, kids age 7 to 12 will enjoy a mix of adventure, fitness, creativity and team challenges, including archery, Muay Thai, OCR, whatever that is, yoga, arts and crafts, chess and target practice, lunch and two snacks included every day. Spaces are limited, although there are still some spaces. Reserve your child's spot now at King of Muay Thai. More details on the Surf Radio Hua Hin Facebook page for the KMT Rangers Summer Camp.

Music Anagram, I mentioned that Rick Astley's Never Gonna Give You Up was one of the top four songs to reach a billion streams on YouTube. One of the songs from the 1980s, at least. That's another one. That's Aha! And Take On Me from 1985. It's 4:45, Simply Red from 1991, and the theme to, or the title track to the album, Stars, before that. What a great tune. This is Brand New from Echo and the Bunnymen.

0: certainly makes you wonder where some artists get their inspiration for writing songs. That's called Brussels is Haunted. It's Echo and the Bunnymen, long time no hear from them on Surf Radio Drive Time at 10 to 5. We're going to take a little break and we come back with some Seals and Crofts. Diamond Girl is next.
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kind of yacht rocky, you could call that. They call it yacht rock, which is a kind of a mix of jazz and easy listening, but also quite groovy, great vocals, very good production, etc., etc. At Seals and Crofts and Diamond Girl, you can hear more tunes like that and many others every weekday evening, Monday to Thursday, here on Surf Radio, live from Hoohin, Andy Burnett between 10 and midnight with his own inimitable brand of stuff. The news is next at 5 o'clock after Emily Sandé and Nile Rodgers.

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4: BBC News with Danielle Yawovietska. An Iran-aligned militia in Iraq says at least 20 of its members were killed in overnight strikes by the US and Saudi Arabia. The Popular Mobilization Forces, which is integrated into the Iraqi security forces, said 32 more people were injured in attacks on its bases. The strikes were part of a resurgence of fighting between Iran and the US. Yolande Nell reports.
5: Jordanian forces said they shot down five incoming Iranian missiles at dawn. Iran says it was targeting a US airbase. Separately, the US military says it launched joint air attacks with Saudi forces against Iran-aligned groups in Iraq. It accuses them of targeting US personnel and Saudi energy infrastructure on Tehran's orders. Iran's Revolutionary Guards are continuing to warn ships against passing through the Strait of Hormuz without Iranian authorization.
4: The European Commission has criticised FIFA's plans to sell stakes in its major football competitions, including the World Cup, to private investors. The EU's sports chief, Glenn McAuliffe, posted, "Hands off our game." He accused FIFA of the relentless and corrosive commercialisation of football. UEFA has already said FIFA has crossed the line. Our chief football news reporter, Simon Stone, says one of FIFA's proposed investors has links to the Trump administration.
6: FIFA, in their statement, say Thrive Eternal is expected to lead the proposed investor group for FFV, which is FIFA Forward Enterprise, which is the title that FIFA have come up with for this subsidiary body. Thrive is an American venture capital firm founded by Joshua Kushner, who is the brother of the United States President Donald Trump's son-in-law, Jared. And we saw the pictures of Infantino and Donald Trump at the World Cup, and clearly there's a positive relationship between the two men, and that is the reality of the situation.
4: China has accused the United States of trying to suppress Chinese companies by banning imports of foreign-made humanoid and quadruped robots. Washington says these carry unacceptable risks to America's national security. A spokesperson for the Chinese Foreign Ministry, Mao Ning, said Beijing would respond by ensuring Chinese firms were protected.
7: China has always firmly opposed the U.S. overstretching the concept of national security to suppress Chinese companies. Protectionism cannot enhance U.S. competitiveness. It will only harm the interests of American companies and consumers.
4: Russia's security service has charged Pavel Durov, founder of the popular Telegram messenger, with facilitating terrorist activities and issued an international warrant for his arrest. The Kremlin's been trying to restrict the use of Telegram in favour of its own Max messenger. BBC World News. President Zelensky says two more Russian oil refineries have been hit in early morning Ukrainian attacks. The Ryazan facility, southeast of Moscow, is one of Russia's biggest. The other refinery lies in the Urals city of Perm. It's part of Ukraine's campaign to inflict high economic costs on Russia. Here's Vitaly Shevchenko from BBC Monitoring.
8: These strikes are having a very obvious and visible impact on the daily life in Russia, where huge queues are forming with people trying and struggling to buy petrol and diesel for their cars, with plumes of smoke coming out of logistics centers. But it's not quite clear yet whether these strikes will have a crippling effect on Russia's ability to fight.
4: The number of those killed in a strong earthquake which shook southern Japan on Tuesday has been slowly rising as rescuers continue to search for the missing. 14 people have been confirmed dead across Kumamoto Prefecture. The authorities in Ghana are working to restore power after a major outage hit large parts of the country early on Wednesday. The outage has affected the capital, Accra, and much of the northern region, including the city of Kumasi. Ghana's power utility says a fault on the national power grid caused several power plants to shut down at once, disrupting transmission. An urgent investigation has been launched into the mysterious deaths of 15 elephants near the Amboseli National Park in southern Kenya. The Kenya Wildlife Service says 10 of the elephants showed signs of paralysis before they died. Officials say this is the first time in decades that elephant mortalities on this scale have been recorded in the region, which has seen a successful crackdown on poaching. BBC World News.
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It's 1979. What a great tune that is. It's Joe Jackson and it's Different for Girls. Before that, Incubus and Drive on Surf Radio Drive Time. We don't just throw this show together with bits of old sticky tape and paper clips, you know? Or do we? In fact, we do. Anyway, never mind. It's 5:15. Welcome back to the second hour of Surf Radio Drive Time. I'm Andy Curtis with you through until 7 o'clock with some help from our buddies at Father and Son. Don't call it just a burger. Now, there's loads of stuff going on in Hua Hin and Phuchap Kiri Khan and Petbeli and Pranbury. There's always loads of things happening here in this area. Who said? I've seen reports on some forums that says, oh no, don't want to live in Hua Hin, it's really boring. There's loads of stuff going on. And that just, for example, there's one here at the end of August, the 28th and to 30th of August. It's the Hua Hin Food Fest on the beach. Now, this is one of the best events of the year. Second only, I think, to the Hua Hin International Jazz Festival. Get ready for one of Hua Hin's biggest beachfront food festivals, it says here. It is, as mentioned, on between the 28th and 30th of August. Let me just find my very expensive calendar. So that's Friday, Saturday and Sunday, the 28th to 30th of August. It's on from 4 p.m. to 10 p.m. at Kautakia Beach. Experience three unforgettable evenings filled with fresh seafood and delicious local specialties, most of it coming straight out of the sea onto the barbecue. 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A beautiful beach atmosphere, as Kautakia Beach is so beautiful. 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Celebrate the green season, it says here. What's the green season? 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Here's a couple of spicy signature dishes. The spicy stir-fried squid with salty egg. Oh, salivation. 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I am seriously salivating. 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It's free admission. There's live music, food, song, dance, sea, sand, and the other stuff.

0: Canadian Bryan Adams takes a stab at the U.S. administration by saying, "We will never be the 51st state." That's his brand new single, 51st State. Yes, really. And Scritti Politti there from the 1980s. Great tune there from Green Gartside and the lads. That's called Perfect Way. At 5:23, after the break, Sailor, Yazoo, and the Celebrity Birthday File. Don't go away.
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8 years between those tunes from 1983, Yazoo and Nobody's Diary, and from 1975, the band Sailor with a Glass of Champagne. Very good. 5:32 is the time. Hello, if you have just joined us, I'm Andy Curtis. Thank you for letting me in your ears. I shall remain in them until 7 o'clock this evening with father and son. Is there enough room for all of us? Today is celebrity birthdays now, and Fernando Alonso, the motor racing champion, is 45 today. Sanjay Dutt, the Indian movie actor, is 67 today. Tim Gunn, the TV show host, is 73 today. On to the musicians, and quite a few of them there are too. Mrs. Bruce Springsteen, Patti Scialfa from the E Street Band, backing vocalist and tambourine player, I believe, 73 today. John Sykes, who played with Thin Lizzy and Whitesnake, is 66 today. Country singer Martina McBride is 60 today. Miles Hunt from The Wonder Stuff is 60 today. Simon Jones from The Verve is 54. Wanya Morris, one of the two Morrises in Boys to Men, is 53 today. And Danger Mouse, who appears with his buddy CeeLo Green in Gnarls Barkley, he's 49 today. Those are our celebrity birthdays. Those are our celebrity birthdays. My brain's going faster than my mouth. You know what they say, you should engage brain before opening mouth. That's the DJ's Bible. Anyway, I digress, as usual. Those are the celebrity birthdays. If it's your birthday today, have a fabulous Wednesday night.

It's another yacht rock tune from the Doobie Brothers from last year. That's called Call Me. Before that, Madonna had Papa Don't Preach. If you didn't catch what I mentioned earlier on about yacht rock, don't forget to tune in to Andy Burnett. He'll be here tonight and every Monday to Thursday night from 10 until midnight here on Surf Radio, specially designed to put you to sleep. In the best possible way, of course.

0: Kiss.
1: 1986, Prince and Kiss. Whose version do you prefer, the Prince version or the Tom Jones version? That is the question. 5:45, couple of silly stories for you now. In order to dodge a drunk driving checkpoint, a man in China ditched his car and ducked into a nearby restaurant to pass himself off as a cook by putting on an apron. But police saw the man and followed him into the restaurant and arrested him, as rightly they should. And here's another one about a criminal, a silly criminal. An armed robber in his 60s broke his leg while holding up a convenience store in Japan. He then used the store's phone to call an ambulance. Police arrested the suspect when he was released from the hospital. Well, at least they waited until he was released from the hospital. After the break, it's music from Laura Branigan. Don't go away.
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without a doubt, my favourite song for 2020. It's Celeste and Stop This Flame. What a great tune. Laura Branigan and Gloria before that. And up to the news from the BBC at 6 o'clock we go with Chrissy Hynde and the gang, The Pretenders, back on the Chain Gang of Surf Radio, where the news at 6 is next.

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2: BBC News with Danielle Yawovetska. An Iran-aligned militia in Iraq says at least 20 of its members were killed in overnight strikes by the US and Saudi Arabia. The Popular Mobilization Forces, which is integrated into the Iraqi security forces, said 32 more people were injured in attacks on its bases. The strikes were part of a resurgence of fighting between Iran and the US. Sally Nabil has more on the Popular Mobilization Forces.
3: They are a very influential umbrella group in Iraq. They include a number of Shia militias backed by Iran, and they have gained a rising influence in Iraq 10 years ago as they were part of the fight against the so-called Islamic State. And since the beginning of the war in Iran, they have launched strikes against U.S. interests in the region quite frequently, and this is why other components of the Iraqi society are getting worried that their country is being dragged into a war they don't need.
2: The European Commission has criticised FIFA's plans to sell stakes in its major football competitions, including the World Cup, to private investors. The EU's sports chief, Glenn McAuliffe, tweeted, "Hands off our game." He accused FIFA of the relentless and corrosive commercialisation of football. Here's our sports reporter, Hugh Ferris.
4: This goes to the very heart of whether FIFA run football. FIFA has already got its own idea that a venture capital firm called Thrive Eternal would lead a potential group of investors. It is owned by Joshua Kushner, the brother of President Trump's son-in-law, Jared. It will prompt questions about Infantino's close relationship to Trump, seen in the lead-up to the World Cup.
2: China has accused the United States of trying to suppress Chinese companies by banning imports of foreign-made humanoid and quadruped robots. Stephen McDonnell is in Beijing.
5: China's foreign ministry spokesperson has accused the United States of overstretching the concept of national security to suppress Chinese companies. Mao-Ning's comments at a regular press briefing here in Beijing follow an announcement that the U.S. Federal Communications Commission was to add advanced robotic devices to a list of items to be blocked from import into America on national security grounds. The ban will only apply to future models and not existing robot import types. In response, the Chinese government said it would take unspecified necessary measures to safeguard the interests of the country's companies.
2: The number of those killed in a strong earthquake which shook southern Japan on Tuesday has been slowly rising as rescuers continue to search for the missing. 14 people have been confirmed dead across Kumamoto Prefecture. Several others have no signs of life. You're listening to The World News from the BBC. France and Spain are again bracing for temperatures above 40 degrees in a fourth heatwave that could foster more wildfires. In France, the worst blazes in the Gironde region are now under control, though more than 2,000 firefighters are still hard at work. In neighbouring Spain, the Prime Minister Pedro Sanchez said efforts to extinguish a major wildfire near Madrid were progressing favourably. However, he cautioned the next 12 hours would be decisive. Shops are closed and access to the internet is patchy in Mirpur city in Pakistan-administered Kashmir, where protesters have been clashing with security forces in recent days. The demonstrators are demanding better local representation in the regional legislature. BMW has become the latest German car maker to announce job cuts as the industry faces stiff competition from China. It's announced a voluntary redundancy program open to half its German workforce focused on administration and development, which will remove around 8,000 jobs. An urgent investigation has been launched into the mysterious deaths of 15 elephants near the Amboseli National Park in southern Kenya. The Kenya Wildlife Service says ten of the elephants showed signs of paralysis before they died. It's the first time in decades that elephant mortalities on this scale have been recorded in the region. From Nairobi, here's Thomas Makwana.
6: Speaking to the BBC, Amboseli's chief warden Joel Olenyika said the deaths occurred within 3 weeks, and that most of the cases involved younger elephants. Although authorities say 15 elephants have been affected, field rangers have told the BBC that the true number could be almost double. Elephant deaths within national parks in Kenya are usually caused by droughts, but this particular phenomenon is suspected to have been caused by toxic substances. Officials say there's no evidence suggesting that the incident poses a threat to humans. Over 2,000 elephants live in the park ecosystem, which spans Kenya and Tanzania.
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7: Father and Sons, driving you home with Andy Curtis.

What a nice tune that is. And she's doing incredibly well. New music, though, please. Although she's probably sick to death of hearing her own song. Sam Fender and Olivia Dean have Rein Me In, which is now, well, it's about to be, could well be, the longest running number one single in the UK charts. It matched the same number of weeks of Wet, Wet, Wet with Lovers All Around, which until this particular occasion was the longest running single by a group or duo of all time in the UK charts. However, Sam Fender and Olivia Dean have been non-consecutive number one weeks, if that makes any sense. There's a new single coming out very soon. Well, it's actually not a new single. It's Die Die from Shakira and Burna Boy, which could be number one in the UK charts this week, which will completely and utterly destroy Olivia Dean and Sam Fender's run at number one, unless they get back in there again. But they've done it several times, so why not? Before that, Goo Goo Dolls and Iris, another great tune. 6:15 is the time. Welcome back to the final hour of Surf Radio Drive Time with me, Andy Curtis, and Father and Son through until 7 o'clock. Now, the 7th to 9th of August, which is next weekend, not this weekend coming, the weekend after, between 7 and 9, which is Friday the 7th to Sunday the 9th. It is the 9th Sun-Dried Squid and Seafood Festival and Mini Balloon Festival 2026. Now, it sounds a little bit odd, but trust me, the Sun-Dried Squid and Seafood Festival is well worth it. Also, the Mini Balloon Festival is lots of fun for the kids. Enjoy a colourful display of adorable mini hot air balloons along the beautiful Patnam Pran beach, it says here. Keep the fun going with live performances from some very popular Thai artists while enjoying the cool sea breeze and the soothing sound of the waves. Well, if you're listening to the band, you won't hear the sound of the waves, but that's another story. 4 till 9 p.m. daily at the Maharai Ground, Patnam Pran, on the beach there. Basically, it's going to be beautiful. Come and create unforgettable memories with family and friends at one of Thailand's most charming seaside festivals. It's the 9th Sun-Dried Squid and Seafood Festival and Mini Balloon Festival 2026 at Patnam Pran Beach from the 7th to 9th of August.

0: Do you remember that mid-1980s version of Could It Be I'm Falling In Love? It was David Grant and Jackie Graham. Well, David Grant was one half of that band called Lynx with his friend Sketch, who was the bass player. And that's called You're Lying from 1980. Also from 1980, Visage and Fade to Grey, featuring the late Steve Strange, who was part of that little group that formed Visage, and Ultravox, and there were other sort of, you know, John Fox was another guy as well. All these kind of, you know, new wavy type bands at the beginning of the 1980s, they were part of that group. Anyway, 6:20, I'm digressing as always. 6:25 is the time. Stand by for today in movie, TV, stage and radio history after these.
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back to 1979 with Elton John and Are You Ready for Love on Surf Radio Drive Time with Father and Son and me, Andy Curtis, through until 7. The Spice Girls with Stop before that. And it's time now for Today in Movie, TV and Radio and Stage History. Or something. On this day in 1928, test footage is first created for Walt Disney's Steamboat Willie, featuring Mickey Mouse in his first animated adventure. On this day in 1950, William Inger's stage drama Comeback Little Sheba, starring Shirley Booth and Sidney Blackmer, closed at the Booth Theatre in New York City after 191 performances and 2 Tony Award wins. On this day in 1954, publication of The Fellowship of the Ring, the first volume of The Lord of the Rings by J.R.R. Tolkien, was published by George Allen and Unwin in London. On this day in 1965, the Beatles movie Help has its Royal World premiere at the London Pavilion Theatre in the West End of London. Princess Margaret and the Earl of Snowdon attend. And finally, on this day in 1985, Tina Turner films the music video for the song One of the Living at Eastern State Penitentiary in Philadelphia, Pennsylvania. The song is from the film Mad Max Beyond Thunderdome, in which she co-starred with Mel Gibson. So there you are. That's Today in Movie, TV, Stage and Radio History.

That's brand new music from Natalie Imbruglia on Surf Radio Drive Time. It's called Just Drive, which is very apt. Before that, King from 1985 and Love and Pride. You know what this is. You know who this is. I shall just let it roll. From 1983 on Surf Radio.

0: by Nile Rodgers of Chic. It's David Bowie with Stevie Ray Vaughan on that guitar solo at the end there. Very good. It's Let's Dance at 6:46. Well, that's almost it from me. I've got time for three more tunes, one of which is Third World's Now That We Found Love, and that's next.
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the one-hit wonder from Quarterflash from 1982. It's Harden My Heart. Before that, Third World from 1978, a very groovy tune, apparently categorized as reggae, although can't quite see it myself. Anyway, there you are. Now that we found love at 6:56, and that's all the time I got for you today. 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I'm going to leave you with Ariana Grande and Dangerous Woman. 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Ta-da!

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4: BBC News with Danielle Jaworzyńska. The European Commission has criticised FIFA's plans to sell stakes in its major football competitions, including the World Cup, to private investors. FIFA's member associations will hold an urgent meeting this week to discuss the controversial proposals. Nestor McGregor reports.
5: The backlash against FIFA's privatisation plans has been growing a day after they were unveiled. The EU's sports chief has blamed the organisation for the relentless and corrosive commercialisation of football, posting "hands off our game." That followed a statement from European football's governing body, UEFA, which insisted the game was not FIFA's to sell. Other federations have complained that they only heard about FIFA's plans through the media. The plan would be to create a private company to oversee competitions, including ticket sales, licensing, and broadcast deals, which FIFA said would provide more money to its member associations.
4: An Iran-aligned militia in Iraq says at least 20 of its members were killed in overnight strikes by the US and Saudi Arabia. The Popular Mobilization Forces, which is integrated into the Iraqi security forces, said 32 more people were injured in the attacks on its bases. China has accused the United States of trying to suppress Chinese companies by banning imports of foreign-made humanoid and quadruped robots. The ban doesn't specifically single out Chinese robots, but a large proportion of humanoid robot sales in America are from China. Stephen McDonnell is in Beijing.
6: China's foreign ministry spokesperson has accused the United States of overstretching the concept of national security to suppress Chinese companies. Mao Ning's comments at a regular press briefing here in Beijing follow an announcement that the US Federal Communications Commission was to add advanced robotic devices to a list of items to be blocked from import into America on national security grounds. The ban will only apply to future models and not existing robot import types.
4: France and Spain are again bracing for temperatures above 40 degrees in a fourth heatwave that could foster more wildfires. In France, the worst blazes in the Gironde region are now under control. Hugh Schofield is in Paris.
7: There's a new heatwave. This is physically exhausting for the firefighters in their heavy uniforms, and it also increases the risk of new flare-ups. These now appear sporadically as embers catch a light, sending up clouds of smoke before the appearance of flames. Overall, though, the situation remains stable and some evacuees have been allowed back home. Since the conflagration at the weekend, a lot of work has been done creating defences, fire breaks where trees and brush are cleared away in wide avenues. These, it's hoped, will mean that what new outbreaks of fire there are remain isolated and easily contained.
4: In neighbouring Spain, the Prime Minister Pedro Sanchez said efforts to extinguish a major wildfire near Madrid were progressing favourably. World news from the BBC. OpenAI has disclosed that an unprecedented cyber attack carried out 2 weeks ago by rogue ChatGPT agents on another AI-related company wasn't the only one. Hugging Face was thought to be the only victim, but OpenAI now admits its bot also hacked several other unnamed publicly available services. Meanwhile, Hugging Face has said that the rogue AI worked at superhuman speed, but also made strange decisions and mistakes that human hackers would have avoided. Human Rights Watch says Saudi Arabia has executed 5 Ethiopian migrants on drug-related charges without due process. The group said the men were sentenced after court hearings, which sometimes lasted only a few minutes, without legal representation or interpreters. It said Monday's executions brought the number of Ethiopians put to death this year to 17, with dozens more at risk. President Zelensky says two more Russian oil refineries have been hit in early morning Ukrainian attacks. The Ryazan facility, southeast of Moscow, is one of Russia's biggest. The other is in the Ural city of Perm. It's part of Ukraine's campaign to inflict high economic costs on Russia. Vitaly Shevchenko from BBC Monitoring says this is also altering attitudes in the Trump administration.
8: Strikes like these, Sarah, they help Zelensky to be seen by world leaders such as Donald Trump as a potential winner in this war. So many people, including in the MAGA community, they're saying that actually Ukraine has a chance. Actually, Ukraine is winning.
4: The French DJ and electropop musician Kavinsky has been found dead at his home in Paris. He was 50 years old. French authorities have opened an inquiry to determine the cause of death. The artist, whose real name was Vincent Belauger, was best known for his retro synthwave style, inspired by 1980s film soundtracks. BBC News.
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13: And now here he is, strong enough to bend records with his bare hands, able to tell tall tales in a single breath. It's Super Dees. 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Strange visitor from another neighborhood with powers and abilities far below those of mortal male and female people, and who, disguised as Rick Dees, mild-mannered disc jockey, fights a never-ending battle for truth, justice, and the pursuit of loose women.
14: The halfway point of summer. 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A summer sun scorches the USA, and so do the hottest hits of summer. 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This is Rick Dees, and I'm going to tell you something. We got Debbie Gibson here. She's in that crowd somewhere. And you have your choice. 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
15: It's summertime.

endless summer nights and endless summer hits. Yeah! Let's get into the special, the exclusive weekly top 40 songs of summer. Here we go at number 40, a group named after a hairdo. 2 feet high, lacquered beehives worn by lead singers Cindy Wilson and Kate Pearson.

From two summers ago, it's the hit Behind the Hairdos. The B-52s out of Atlanta, Georgia, number 40. Their first and so far their only top 40 hit from 86, Summer of Love. This is Rick D's Hot in the Middle of the Summer of 88. Number 39 from the man with five number ones from the same album. Michael Jackson and Dirty Diana.

0: number one on July 4th this year. And his fifth number one from the Bad album has to be Michael Jackson with his pet rooster, Rudy. We bought Rudy from Michael. And the presentation is coming up in a couple of weeks from the Weekly Top 40. Thank you, Rudy. Coming up next. Now, we dug deep for a summer smash from 3 years ago by a group that kept firing members until they had a hit. That's always nice job security. We've got that coming up, plus the Weekly Top 40 Challenge. Also, wait a minute. Stag, get him off the show.
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0: Welcome, and nothing but the hottest summer hits from every summer of the 80s. It's a special right here on the Weekly Top 40. Lucille Ball, Lucy, 77 this weekend. Lonnie Anderson, who requests a goat with her wherever she goes now, is having her birthday. Seriously, she likes fresh goat's milk, and that's part of her contract. Wherever she goes, she's got to have that goat for fresh goat's milk. You got to keep on the Weekly Top 40. You'll find out these things. Here's number 38. And members of this group came and went on 7 different occasions until they finally got a hit. The summer of 83. Here's Human League.

keep feeling fascination. The Human League got to number 8 this month, July 83. And that's number 38 on our Hottest Songs of Summer special. Nothing But the Hits, a weekly top 40 extra by request, George Michael.

feeling much better after his throat surgery. That's a special request on the Weekly Top 40. These are hot. 37 right here. It's Nasty. From 2 years ago today, a smash from Janet Jackson.

0: Nasty Boy.
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2: Janet Jackson, also produced by Jimmy Jam and Terry Lewis out of Minneapolis. And Janet wrote that song after some guys tried to hit on her in a movie theater, putting their hands on her and asking her out. So number 37 is inspired by sex. From our hottest hits of summer special, this is Rick Dees. Okay, now ask yourself one question. Are you ready to make this summer one you will never forget?
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2: 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This is it, the weekly Top 40 Challenge. 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If you would, identify this mystery song and who sings it. Okay, all right, starts out just like that. That's a mystery song of summer. 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Coming up next, a summer smash. It was huge. 43 weeks on the charts. 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
2: Well, let's just get into the music then. Number 36, a song that was on the countdown for 43 straight weeks. In 1982, it was Soft Cell, Tainted.

right there. A medley of Soft Cell's greatest hit, Tainted Love. And where did our love go? The group has now dissolved. It was Mark Allman and David Ball. They've parted company. But they still have number 36 on our weekly Top 40 special, the hottest songs of summer. Here's number 35, a former Go-Go and now a newlywed, Jane Wiedlin, Rush Hour.

0: in a state of shock. You know what I'm talking about?
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2: Good. The Jacksons and Mick Jagger, number 34 on our Hits of Summer special. It is Rigby's. And imagine this. You're walking along a road. You can't remember your name. Someone finds you. They give you a name and become your manager. You have a huge smash. They say it happened this way. Whether you believe it or not is up to you, but we'll play his hit next.
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7: Now, John Parr told me that it happened this way. He was walking along a road. He could not remember his name. He remembered only one thing, that he was a musician and where he lived. Then someone walked up to him who I think may have recognized him and said, "You are a musician. I've watched you perform. I will be your manager. I will take you under my wing and make you John Parr." John said, "That's not my name." And the manager said, "It will be from now on. You will record a song in 1985 to go to number one called St. Elmo's Fire. And I, as your manager, will make 50%. The rest is history."

That Man in Motion, John Parr with St. Elmo's Fire. Number 33 on the weekly Top 40 special of the hottest hits of summer. This is Rick Dees, and let's keep up the music. At number 32, pulsing and gyrating to that tropical summer beat from Cuba. It's the Miami Sound Machine, and rhythm is gonna get ya.

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0: Miami Sound Machine with Gloria Estefan. And the whole family helping. There's Emilio, their 8-year-old son, Naib, from Miami, of course. That's number 32 of the hottest songs of summer. Coming up, the top 5 song that Prince Charles and Lady Di call their own.
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7: BBC News with Danielle Jaworzyńska. The European Commission has criticised FIFA's plans to sell stakes in its major football competitions, including the World Cup, to private investors. FIFA's member associations will hold an urgent meeting this week to discuss the controversial proposals. Here's Mike McCarthy.
8: FIFA wants to create a company that would take over the commercial side of its major competitions. The idea is that body would be responsible for things like TV rights, ticket sales, sponsorship for the Men's and Women's World Cup and the Club World Cup as well. FIFA would then sell stakes in that company to private investors. It says doing that can generate billions of dollars, which can be shared among its members, and that money would in theory be used for football development projects around the world. UEFA were first out of the blocks, saying that FIFA had crossed the line. They have since been joined by CONCACAF, which governs football in North America, and the equivalent body in Asia, the AFC. They both criticised the lack of consultation.
7: Iran has condemned US-Saudi strikes in Iraq, calling them an attempt to expand the war in the region. Its denunciation comes after an Iran-aligned militia in Iraq, the Popular Mobilization Forces, said at least 20 of its members were killed in overnight attacks by the US and Saudi Arabia. Sally Nabil from BBC Arabic says Iraqis are fearful of another conflict.
9: Other components of the Iraqi society are getting worried that their country is being dragged into a war they don't need. We have an initial reaction from the Iraqi influential Shia cleric Muqtada Sadr, who is not aligned with Iran. He reacted to those strikes saying that these militias are dragging Iraq into a war that is unnecessary, and he called upon the Iraqi government to practice law and order and restrain these militias.
7: The former White House chief medical adviser Anthony Fauci is facing questioning by the Senate Homeland Security Committee about the origins of COVID-19 and the US government's handling of it. Dr. Fauci played a key role in the pandemic response. The committee's Republican chairman, Rand Paul, has long accused him of trying to cover up the origin of the coronavirus.
10: Publicly, Anthony Fauci promoted the theory that the virus arose naturally, while privately, he was well aware of a mountain of evidence suggesting the virus originated in the lab. The American people deserve answers. The American people deserve to know why dangerous research was funded by NIAID in a totalitarian country in a lab that lacked acceptable safety standards.
7: Dr. Fauci has denied the accusations. OpenAI has disclosed that an unprecedented cyber attack carried out 2 weeks ago by rogue ChatGPT agents on another AI-related company wasn't the only one. Hugging Face was thought to be the only victim, but OpenAI now admits its bot also hacked several other unnamed publicly available services. World News.
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0: 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And nothing but the hits on K107 in Tulsa. Now, do you remember that great wedding on TV? Probably the biggest wedding of the century so far, between Lady Di and her man, Prince Charles. It was all over the networks.
13: Queen Elizabeth was there?
0: And so many of the royalty. Well, their favorite song, we found out at that time, between the royal couple, was a song by Foreigner. It stops in at number 31. And this, for the royal couple, is Urgent.
14: Oh, it's lovely.

Virgins. Foreigner, number 31 on the weekly Top 40 Songs of Summer special. Went to number 4 in July of 81. Here's number 30. Count 'em down, Prince.

0: Raspberry Beret. That's Prince from the summer he spent $75,000 to surround his purple palace in Minneapolis with 250 new pine trees. This is Rick Dees, and I've been saving this, but let's hold back no further. Debbie Gibson just got here. Yeah! Special guest. Debbie Bibber. Hi, Debbie.
1: Hi.
0: I was looking at a video last week of this lovely, lovely lady opening up the family album, and the pictures. Are those real pictures of you when you were tiny?
1: No. Mm-mm. No, so they had a little girl playing me, and the magic of video making.
0: What is good is with all the hits you have, you've got like the heavyweights of the record company. There's this guy is Tony, who is building about five houses behind you now off of your record royalties. And he's saying, hey, no problem. You're going to be number one. Hey, he's going to buy me a new brown suit this week. Yeah. Well, have you gotten, somebody told me you'd gotten custody of Tiffany.
1: That's terrible.
0: What do you think of her success? It's got that, obviously you're both roughly the same age.
1: Yeah, well, we've met each other a couple of times, and we get along, and truthfully, I have her tape at home, you know. Actually, my sister's stereo ate the first tape. I don't know why, but no, we got a new one, so mm-hmm. The Tiffany tape's doing good, and I think that she's got a really good voice. Truthfully, I think that she has a better voice than a lot of the adults that are out now.
0: So, what do you like better? You like singing, dancing, playing the piano, or shopping?
1: Which? All of the above. Definitely.
0: All right. Summertime. The right time for this lady. Thank you for being here, Debbie. Only in my dreams at number 29.

0: Debbie Gibson, out of high school now, looking forward to a tour, a great new video she's working on, and got to number 3 with Only in My Dreams when she was only 16. That's number 29 on our weekly Top 40 special of the summertime hits. These are the ones that make summer memories. And this is Rick Dees making
1: Dees Sleaze.
2: Yes.
0: Hand me one there, boss, if you would. Waldo Cluck.
2: Yes.
0: All right, very good. Ooh. According to the Weekly Sun, a survey of hairstylists has concluded that Cyndi Lauper has the worst-looking hair of any female celebrity in the 80s. Now, that's a dubious honor to have. Cyndi's got a new movie coming out, and she still has her hair looking kind of wild and woolly in this new movie. But Cyndi wasn't the only one who got the wrath of our nation's hairstylists. Also, Patti LaBelle. She was accused of having more hair on her head than Burt Reynolds does in his closet.
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12: This is American Family Day.
13: I can't believe that.
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13: I can't believe this.
0: Number 28. We're back into the hits, the hottest songs of summer. Roger, John and Andy Taylor, Nick Rhodes, Simon Le Bon, Duran Duran, The Reflex.
14: You got

0: Number 28, it's Duran Duran with The Reflex. Number 1 from the summer of 84, this is Rick Dees and the Hits. Number 27, Olivia Newton-John. Remember, magic.
1: Come.

0: That is Livy with Magic. Olivia Newton-John, mother of Malibu daughter Chloe and husband Matt. And she had that song at number one the entire month of June in 1980 on our summer special. This is Rick Dees, and coming up we have the group that had a summer hit and a winter hit simultaneously on the countdown. But first, I want to thank you if you have called us here on the show this weekend. I've been answering the phone. Yeah?
1: Hey, Rick, I was on this bus this morning, and this lady was talking to her son, and she said, Billy, do you want to listen to the Rick Dees show when we get home? And the kid said, no. And the mother said, well, then behave yourself.
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Since this is our summer special, we thought we would search from the weekly top 40 to find the greatest hot dog in the USA. Okay? America is known for its apple pie and hot dogs. And so now we have found number one on the list is Nathan's Famous Hot Dogs in Brooklyn, New York. Do you know that Barbara Streisand at one time had 2,000 of Nathan's Famous Dogs shipped to London just so she could have them there? Tale of the Pup comes in number two in West Hollywood, California. This is the place where your hot dog is served from a 17-foot concrete weenie. It really is. Also, the Varsity in Atlanta has incredible hot dogs. If you go to Atlanta, go to the Varsity. The Varsity spans two city blocks and serves 2 miles of hot dogs each day. And if you think you know of a hot dog place I haven't mentioned here that serves the best in the U.S., let me know. Just write to me, Rick Dees, Weekly Top 40 Hot Dog. It's box 196, Hollywood, California, 90078. We'll get back to you. Here's number 26. Now, when they have a summer hit in the U.S., they've got a winter hit at home. It's NXT.

0: Number 26, it's new sensation NXS touring the U.S. right now as we watch Michael Hutchence and his drummer John Farris sweating through their spandex bicycle shorts on stage. Here's number 25 of Nonstop Music, Lionel Richie from two summers ago today. Dance on that ceiling, Lionel.
1: Outrageous! Woo!

feeling, dancing on that ceiling. Lionel Richie dances all the way to number 25 on our hottest hits of summer special. Rick D's right here, nonstop hits. These are the guys who took home the record of the year in the Grammy Awards 3 years ago. Toto and a crystal clear image of Rosanna.

0: Toto with the song inspired by actress Rosanna Arquette. How would you describe her?
1: A well-endowed, busty young lady.
0: That's close enough. Rosanna, who spent over a month at number 2 in June, 3 summers ago, number 24 on the weekly top 40 hottest hits of summer. What was so great about the summer of 69? I'll show you, coming right up.
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The summer of 69. Actually, the summer of 85, when Bryan Adams finally pulled that one off. It went to number one. Here's back-to-back hits from the same summer. Number 22 from Tears for Fears.

0: yes, yes. 4 weeks at number one. June 85, Kurt Smith, Roland Orzabal, It's Tears for Fears. Now, they had two hits that went to number one that same summer. The other one was Everybody Wants to Rule the World, which I'm sure you remember. Now, we did some snooping and find out that the next singer on the countdown has a favorite sandwich. Are you ready for this? Bacon, fried onion, vinegar, and tomato sauce.
1: Oh, that's horrible!
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5: BBC News with Moira Alderson. The outrage over FIFA's plans to sell stakes in a $20 billion subsidiary to manage its competitions has continued. FIFA wants a venture capital firm run by the brother of President Trump's son-in-law to lead a group of private backers. Nestor McGregor outlines the Football Federation's decision.
6: FIFA's proposal is to create a private company and private investors to maximise its commercial revenue, things like licensing, ticket sales and broadcast deals. FIFA would use this money to then distribute back to its member associations to develop the game. But there has been widespread backlash to all of this. The European Commission saying that it's the relentless and corrosive commercialisation of football. UEFA, European football's governing body, has scheduled an emergency meeting. Yesterday they issued a statement saying football is not FIFA's to sell.
5: Iran says widespread US-Saudi strikes on Iraq are an attempt to expand the war, which resumed on Tuesday night after a brief lull in fighting. An Iran-aligned militia in Iraq, the Popular Mobilization Forces, has reported at least 20 of its members were killed in the attacks. President Trump has accused the militia of coordinating its actions with the Iraqi government, which Baghdad denies. Mr. Trump also promised Iran a beating for launching 5 ballistic missiles on an American base and command center in Jordan. The former White House chief medical advisor Anthony Fauci has refused to answer questions during a combative Senate committee hearing into the origins of COVID and the US government's handling of the pandemic. He had the following response to each question.
7: On the advice of counsel, I respectfully decline to answer based upon my rights under the Fifth Amendment of the Constitution.
5: The committee chairman, Rand Paul, a Republican, has consistently alleged that Dr. Fauci sought to conceal the origins of the coronavirus. Bernd de Boosman has the details from Washington.
8: The Senate subcommittee hearing comes after over 1,000 pages of Dr. Fauci's diary, covering his years leading the National Institute of Allergy and Infectious Diseases, were released to the public. The man who subpoenaed him, Kentucky Senator Rand Paul, says the pages show what Dr. Fauci wrote privately and what he told the country were two different stories. Senator Paul has long accused him of lying about the pandemic, which Dr. Fauci has called preposterous. Wednesday's hearing is delving into the question of whether U.S.-funded research in China played a role in COVID's origins, a theory which many scientists have said is unlikely.
5: The UN's migration agency says more than 83,000 civilians have fled fighting in Sudan's North Kordofan state and are now sheltering in the city of El Obeid. Its chief of mission in Sudan says families have run out of options, with more people arriving despite continued strikes by the paramilitary rapid support forces. Satellite images verified by the BBC show the city's displacement camp has expanded since March. Aid workers warn of worsening conditions and severe food shortages.
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14: 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Here's number 21, back to music on the countdown. This lady's favorite sandwich is bacon, fried onion, vinegar, and tomato sauce.
12: Yuck!
14: Ugh, she's singing on Cruel Summer. I don't know how she can, eating that. Karen Woodward, Banana Rama.

0: summer. Bananarama, the bare belly button beauties, and a hit from two summers ago on our weekly Top 40 special. That's number 21, and this is number 20. Non-stop music. The Boss was engaged to his almost ex-wife, Julianne, when this was a hit. Four summers ago, Bruce Springsteen and Julianne were dancing in the dark.
1: Again.

Bruce Springsteen. All the tabloid newspapers say that he is now definitely out of it. No more marriage to his 30-year-old wife, Julianne. It's the 28-year-old backup singer, Patty Chialfa. At least that's how Patty told me when I dated her how to pronounce her last name. Number 20. Here's number 19, Los Lobos.

0: 1 year ago today, a smash movie and a huge hit for Los Lobos, La Bamba. The summer that had people saying,
1: "Where's the beef?"
0: had a hit that went to number one. And it's next.
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0: These are the hottest hits of summer. It's a special on the weekly Top 40. Rick Dees, the same weekend 127 years ago that the U.S. Congress abolished flogging as punishment in the United States Army. Now they encourage flogging between the male and female officers as often as possible. Here's number 18. I'm kidding, of course. Cyndi Lauper, the summer that Where's the Beef was popular. Yes, Clara Peller was saying,
1: Where's the Beef?
0: And Cyndi was Sheeb

0: she bop. And let's hear it for Cindy and her new high school diploma.
1: Yeah, all right, Cindy.
0: She finally got her graduation from high school, Richmond Hills High in Queens. That's one of four high schools Cindy has attended. Finally awarded Cindy a diploma last month. I'm serious. She did. She got her diploma. Top three during summer of 84, she bopped. Number 18 now. This is number 17. Wham! With their last number one smash together, Everything She Wants.

Realm, Everything She Wants, the last number one they had together. Of course, George Michael has had a ton of number ones on his own the last couple of years. That's number 17 on our Hits of Summer special. Rick Dees, the Weekly Top 40, and Steve Winwood, the Memphis Horns.

0: gotta roll with it, baby.
1: Steve Winwood brings his 33-city tour to Birmingham and his adopted hometown, Nashville. This weekend, Steve has number 16 with the current Summer Smash. These are the hits that have made your memories of summer so special, so we thought we'd play them. Is Huey Lewis's hair fake? Seriously, we'll let you know next.
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3: Hi, everybody. This is Huey Lewis, and I just want to say that I listen to Rick D's in spite of his handicap.
1: Let me tell you about it. Hold on, Huey. Let's come back here. There's a huge rumor going on in San Francisco about Huey's hair. Someone on the radio said that Huey Lewis had fake hair. So Tracy, who has been answering the phones on our weekly Top 40 request line, has been asked to touch Huey's hair. So touch it and let me know. Is it real?
4: Yeah, it's real. All right. Listen to it.
1: Huey, your hair feels real to me. From Back to the Future, here's Huey and the news, the power of love.

Huey Lewis in the news, The Power of Love, number 15 from the movie Back to the Future, and they snagged an Academy Award nomination with that song from 3 summers ago. This is Rick Dees and the Hits, Nonstop Music, number 14, also an Oscar nominee and an Oscar winner. The first Academy Award winning song from a motion picture in the 80s, Christopher Cross, perfect for summer, Sailing.

0: A former number one hit and an Academy Award winner from 1980, Christopher Cross and Sailing. And what has happened to Christopher Cross?
1: He's been whining and scratching himself raw, and nothing helps.
0: My, oh my. Well, actually, Chris is coming out with a new song this month called Back of My Mind. So look for some new material from Christopher Cross. So he's at number 14, and this is number 13 nonstop hits, Ray Parker Jr. on the weekly Top 40.

0: Ooh, it makes you want to get slimed. Busting makes me feel so good. Ray Parker Jr. with Ghostbusters, lucky number 13 from our Hot Songs of Summer special right here on the Weekly Top 40. This is Rick Dees, and coming up next, the lady that loves summer so much, she named herself after it. Oh my God, what is he doing here? Wait a minute.
1: Hi. This is Mr. Safety, boys and girls. And remember, too much sun is not good for your left or right bun. Okay, so be careful in the sun. And remember, Mr. Safety says, you'll know you've spent too much time in the sun if your wife compliments you on your new leather coat and you're standing there naked. Bye-bye from Mr. Safety. And remember, be safe.
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The Beach and the movie 10, the year that Cheryl Lynn, Sarkisian, Bono, Allman legally cropped her name down to just Cher. Well, let me refresh your memory with music.

the summer of 1979. The history books recorded her as LaDonna Gaines from Boston, soon to become the queen of the disco era. And when we think of summer, you have to think of Donna.

hard for the money. The lady who never worked harder than 3 days on each hit. Donna Summer feels like, hey, if you have to work longer than 3 days, you miss the feeling. Number 12 on the weekly Top 40 Songs of Summer Special. This is Rick Dees, and great to have you here with nonstop music. Number 11, and they span 3 decades of summer smashes. Chicago, and Hard to Say I'm Sorry.

0: Oh, yes, there was a summer drought for Chicago before that hit came along. 6 years out of the number one spot, and boom, right back to it. Number 11 on the list of the hottest hits for the summer of the 80s. And Rick D's here. 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
6: BBC News with Moira Alderson. FIFA has promised member associations $40 million each if they back a controversial plan to sell stakes in major competitions, as a backlash to the idea continues to gain pace. UEFA said this showed FIFA was using football to enrich themselves and their friends. Earlier, the EU sports commissioner told FIFA to keep its hands off our game. Here's our sports reporter, Hugh Ferris.
7: This goes to the very heart of whether FIFA run football. FIFA has already got its own idea that a venture capital firm called Thrive Eternal would lead a potential group of investors. It is owned by Joshua Kushner, the brother of President Trump's son-in-law, Jared. It will prompt questions about Infantino's close relationship to Trump, seen in the lead-up to the World Cup.
6: Iran says widespread US-Saudi strikes on Iraq are an attempt to expand the war, which resumed on Tuesday night after a brief lull. An Iran-aligned militia in Iraq says at least 20 of its members were killed. President Trump has accused the militia of coordinating its actions with the Iraqi government, which Baghdad denies. Here's Yolande Nell.
8: This was the first US military action in the region since President Trump abruptly halted the American strikes on Iran at the end of last week. And US and Saudi forces have confirmed that they were targeting Iran-backed groups in Iraq. The Iraqi Popular Mobilization Forces says that 20 of its members were killed, at least. Several of its bases came under attack, and the Iraqi presidency has called this a violation of the country's sovereignty.
6: Yolande Nell reporting. The former White House chief medical advisor Anthony Fauci has refused to answer questions during a combative Senate committee hearing into the origins of COVID and Washington's handling of the pandemic. Dr. Fauci repeatedly pleaded his Fifth Amendment rights. The committee's Republican chairman, Rand Paul, has long accused him of covering up the origin of coronavirus and of funding research at a lab in Wuhan in China, where some theories say the pandemic began. Dr. Fauci has denied both accusations. At today's hearing, Senator Paul criticized his silence.
9: The chairman has denied your assertion of privilege and directed you to answer, but you nonetheless refuse and stand on privilege despite the existence of the pardon. The committee will have to consider after this hearing what appropriate action should be taken against you for the failure to testify after being directed to do so. It's against the law to obstruct an investigation of Congress. There will be repercussions to your refusal to testify today.
6: Ukraine's Olympic Association has appealed against the International Olympic Committee's decision to ease restrictions on Russian athletes. Sanctions and suspensions were issued in 2022 following Russia's invasion of Ukraine and a series of doping.
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0: According to you, these are the top 10 summer songs of all of the 80s. And Marion, Lisa, Alice, thank you for the cards and for listening to Radio 92, 2S FM in Palmerston North, New Zealand, and also 97 FM, WMEE in Fort Wayne. Can't forget Z100 in Portland right now. Here is number 10, Dire Straits and That Money for Nothing.
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Money for Nothing. Dire Straits, who have tied Sgt. Pepper's Lonely Hearts Club Band as the highest-selling album ever in the UK. Rick Dees, and that's number 10. Put your hands on the radio and quote after us.

long time, but I'm here to tell you, there's something else. The afterworld. A world of never-ending happiness. You can always see the sun. Day or night.

0: Number 9.
1: Let's go crazy.
0: Let's get strange. Prince, the purple one. And Rick D's Nonstop with the Hits. Wouldn't you know Madonna would be in the...

0: From the lady who cannot believe they put her naked photos in Penthouse magazine, that's the highly exposed Madonna. And that was number one of this week a year ago, number eight on our list of top 40 hot summer hits. At the question of the hour, right here, will George Michael return to the stage this weekend? Now, I will be glad to fill you in on that coming up next. And I've been asking people on the music request line, if you could name Michael Jackson's ranch, you know, he has this $28 million ranch outside of Santa Barbara. What should we call Michael Jackson's ranch? On the phone, what do you think, Pete?
1: Hi, Rick. I got a good name for the ranch, Chimps or Us.
2: Hi, Rick. This is Tammy. I got one. Actually, I have two. The Lonely Dudes Club Ranch.
0: Yeah.
2: And the other one is Old McJackson's Hideaway. Old McDonald, Old McJackson.
3: Hi, Rick. I think Michael Jackson's ranch should be called Altered Estates.
2: I think it should be called Mr. J's Funny Farm.
0: Good, good.
1: Hi, Rick. I think it should be called the Triple Ranch.
0: That's enough.
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0: Will George Michael go on stage? That's the question. Good news and bad news. George Michael underwent throat surgery several weeks ago. He was told to remain quiet, stay at his home in Saint-Tropez in France. He feels fine. The bad news, he woke up this morning and said,
11: "Does my voice sound okay?"
0: George Michael.

0: George Michael, number 7 on our Songs of Summer special. And this is Whitney. Whitney Houston, 25. Is today your birthday, really?
1: Yeah.
0: Happy birthday, Whitney.

0: girl. All right, let's hear from Whitney Houston.
1: Yeah, happy birthday.
0: Woo. Happy birthday today, Whitney, 25-year-old Houston. And number 6 on our weekly top 40 Songs of Summer special. Of course, it's winning time, too. Anybody ready for the weekly top 40 challenge?
1: Let's have it. Come on.
0: Woo. Tell you what I have for you. This is good. This is Maybelline Shine Free Get Loose in Los Angeles or Get Loose in New York, the Big Apple weekend. And what we're going to do is fly you round-trip airfare for you and a guest to New York or L.A. You choose the coast. 3 days in a hotel, chauffeur-driven, a full beauty treatment for male or female, or a full makeover, tickets to a concert or a play, you take the choice, and a $500 shopping spree.
1: Oh, yes.
0: Here's how you get it. Identify this song and who sings it. Okay, it's a summer smash. Artist and title. Your hint is movie music. One more time. All right, okay. Put your answer down on a postcard along with your telephone number in the daytime and send it to Rick D's Weekly Top 40 Challenge, Box 196, Hollywood, California, 90078. And what we do is always pick a winner at random from the correct entries received by this Friday. Of course, you can enter as many times as you like. The contest is sponsored by D's Creations and Maybelline. Good luck to you. I tell you what, we've got some great music coming up. In fact, the next hit is a 3 all-time record holder. Over 2 months at number one.
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0: Now, there is no way to count down the hottest songs of summer without recalling the summer of 1981. 9 weeks, over 2 months at number one for this song, a triple all-time record holder. The most successful Motown single of all time, the record company Motown. The most successful duet of all time. And number three, the most successful movie soundtrack single of all time.
1: My goodness, enough is enough.
0: This is it at number five on the summer special countdown. Lionel Richie, Diana Ross, Endless Love.

How about that? From the motion picture Endless Love, Lionel Richie, Diana Ross, originally intended as an instrumental for the movie, and aren't we glad they sang it? Number 5 on our Hits of Summer special, Rigby's The Weekly Top 40. We're getting close to that number 1. From exactly 2 years ago today, Huey Lewis in the News and Stuck With You.

wife, Sydney, and their two kids in Marin County. Number one single from the summer of 86 and number four right here on the weekly Top 40 Songs of Summer Special. Huey has been hot this weekend, I'll tell you that. The top three is coming up next. Plus, I've got some inside information on the person at number one, and they don't want me to talk about it, but I have to. You have to know this. Stay

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6: 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She was Jennifer Beals in Flashdance, and the music that was playing in the background during the strip scene, Irene Cara. Here's number 3.

from the summer of the off-the-shoulder tank top look. That's when it came in. What a feeling. Irene Cara and Flashdance, number one from 83. And Rick Dees with non-stop hits. It's the summer special of the weekly Top 40. Here's number two from Rocky III, Survivor.

Yeah, the Eye of the Tiger. Do you have it? Sylvester Stallone had it in Rocky III, and of course, as usual, he won. And Survivor, through their soundtrack association, has gotten them to number two from our weekly Top 40 Songs of Summer special. The time has come. We can hold back no more.

0: What a great summer. The summer of Trivial Pursuit, reaching a peak as a game. The summer MASH went off the air. The summer that Nancy Reagan played herself on Different Strokes. And the summer that gave us the number one song of the 80s. This is it. And let me tell you about Sting. When he's in Hollywood, he stays at the Sunset Marquee, room 103.
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0: Every breath you take,
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0: The Copeland, Sting, and Stewart's brother does legal work for the group, The Police. Number one for two straight months during the summer of 1983. And still, I must tell you, of all the songs of the 80s, that still gets number one in requests. Number one, all the way, hands down, it is The Police. And this is Rick D's, the weekly top 40, produced by Paul Joseph, written by Danny Lemos, Monty Adam, research from Lon Whalen. Thank you, Dennis Clark, for the great writing on this weekly top 40 special. Paul Libeskind, Mr. Nimblefingers as the engineer, Reggie Collins, Tracy Hodes, Nick Vestuto, Madeline Mensch, Pete Colburn, Linda Sanchez, Wally Clark, Bob Myrowitz. 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
7: BBC News with Moira Alderson. FIFA has promised member associations $40 million each if they back a controversial plan to sell stakes in major competitions, as a backlash to the idea continues to gain pace. The English Football Association is one of many FIFA members taken aback by the scheme. Our sports correspondent is Patrick Geary.
8: The Football Association has said it was completely unaware of FIFA's plan to sell minority stakes in a new company that would run its biggest tournaments, and added that it was deeply concerned. And that has been echoed by many other football bodies who seem to have been caught on the hop. Critics worry that investors will demand more unwieldy and more frequent tournaments to make a return on their stakes. The European governing body UEFA said there was a significant and growing opposition to FIFA's proposal, and it will hold an emergency meeting tomorrow.
7: Cuba's communist government has opened up more crisis-ravaged sectors of its economy to private firms. Its latest attempt to ease acute shortages of basic goods exacerbated by Washington's fuel blockade. Our Latin America analyst, Mimi Swaby, has more details.
9: The long-awaited list of newly permitted activities for the private sector has been released, including petrol stations, elderly care and pharmacies. The lengthy decree loosens decades-old communist doctrine, but officials insist that the participation of non-state economic actors does not change the island's economic system. The announcement left many sectors fully protected, emphasizing the government's tight control over sectors key to retaining power, such as education, media, and defense.
7: OpenAI has revealed a cyber attack carried out by out-of-control AI agents went further than just one company. Hugging Face was thought to be the only victim of the unprecedented hack. Our cyber correspondent Joe Tidy reports.
10: In an update to its statement, OpenAI now admits that its out-of-control AI agents attacked four separate publicly available services. The AIs were supposed to be safely contained in an internal testing environment, but broke out and attacked companies without permission to get answers to exam questions. Meanwhile, in an emergency briefing with hundreds of cybersecurity professionals, Hugging Face, the main victim of the rogue attacks, detailed how the AI hacks took place. The company said the AI acted clumsily and incoherently in the three-day attack, but also made brilliant technical moves to eventually overwhelm cyber defenses.
7: The former White House chief medical advisor Anthony Fauci has refused to answer questions during a combative Senate committee hearing into the origins of COVID and the US government's handling of the pandemic. The committee's Republican chairman, Rand Paul, has long accused him of trying to cover up the origins of the coronavirus. Dr. Fauci has denied the accusations. World News from the BBC. 5 Kenyan security officers have been killed after they were attacked by suspected Al-Shabaab militants near the border with Somalia. Officials said the officers had been on a patrol of Mandera County on Tuesday when they were ambushed and killed in an exchange of gunfire. A manhunt for the attackers is ongoing. Ghana's Foreign Minister Samuel Okudzeto Ablakwa has accused South Africa of failing to do enough to stop recent attacks on foreign nationals. Speaking to the BBC, Mr. Ablakwa said the South African government was complicit in the violence and suggested the topic of immigration was being used to distract from domestic problems. He denied Ghana was maligning South Africa by reporting deaths linked to recent attacks.
1: The Ghanaian government expects the government of South Africa to clamp down on these criminals, because that's what is going on. It's criminal activity being marked as anti-migrant protest.
7: South Africa's foreign ministry says law enforcement agencies are doing all they can to protect foreign nationals. A young Norwegian hitman has been found guilty of travelling to England to carry out a killing on behalf of a Swedish organised crime group backed by Iran. A jury in London heard how 19-year-old Johannes Natland was arrested in a hotel in Huddersfield with 2 guns and 19 rounds of ammunition in March last year. The Foxtrot network has become known for hiring teenage killers via messaging apps. Global K-pop sensation BTS say they won't be submitting their tracks for the next Grammy Awards after the Recording Academy created new categories that include Best Asian Pop Music Performance. The South Korean megastars had been tipped to sweep the board after their success of their comeback album, Arirang. BTS said they hoped their music was loved for what it was, rather than being defined by region or language.
11: This has been the BBC live from London.
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nice mellow way to start the late evening here on Surf Radio with Roxy Music from the album Flesh and Blood and Oh Yeah. And today it is the 29th of July. It is Asala Buka Day, which is a major Buddhist festival. It actually marks Buddha's first sermon. It's a very important day. And tomorrow, the 30th, will be Buddhist Lent. So two very important religious days. And of course, Surf Radio wishes all our Buddhist friends the very best of holiday and religious ceremony. Thais all around the country will be taking part in lantern parades tonight, where they walk around their local temples with beautiful candles and lanterns. It's a beautiful atmosphere. And I'm just going to not ruin the atmosphere any further by getting on with the music. And it's Bruce Springsteen, Brilliant Disguise. Welcome to the programme.

Bruce Springsteen here on Surf Radio with Brilliant Disguise. And we are, of course, in a major Buddhist religious festival period here in Thailand. It is the beginning of Buddhist Lent, and the 30th of July is Khao Phansa Day, which is the beginning of Buddhist Lent. And one of the major ceremonies and festivals around the country is held in Ubon Ratchathani, the city of Ubon Ratchathani. And they have a candle festival, which involves parading these massive, intricately crafted wax candle sculptures around the city. And they really are huge pieces of work. It takes months to carve them and to make them. They are made from lots of little blocks that are then molded together. And it really is quite a spectacle. You can actually, if you go there, you can see them all displayed in the central park area in Tung Sri Moeng area. That's the Tung Sri Moeng central park area of Ubon Ratchathani. And these huge wax carvings and sculptures basically are elaborate scenes from Buddhist mythology, the life of Buddha, and Thai traditional folklore. And it really is something very, very different. If you've not done it before, it's well worth going to see. Let's get on with the music, as ever. It's John Mayer.

0: America and Woman tonight. You're listening to me, Andy Burnett, on Late Night Surf Radio, 102.5 FM, and of course, streaming around the world. And when we're back, it's Toto and Stevie Wonder.
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That is the kind of sing-along track that we love to play you on the Andy Burnett Late Night programme, Toto. I won't hold you back. There's certainly no holding us back here on Surf Radio, playing you music 24 hours a day. And right now, Stevie Wonder has a very important question for you.

A really interesting track from Stevie Wonder, Can We Fix Our Broken Nation? Of course, talking about America. It was released in September 2024. And Stevie Wonder actually appeared at the 2024 Democratic National Convention just weeks before the song's release. And of course, that track emphasizes the importance of choosing courage over complacency and finding the bravery to try and heal the nation's collective broken heart. And certainly thoughts that perhaps we should be turning to at this religious moment in our country, in Thailand. Let's keep the good mood coming with Michael Jackson and a very optimistically titled track, Ain't No Sunshine.

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I think that's why I love you so much. 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Y'all have a blast.

0: song suddenly pops into your mind and you just feel that really strong feeling of nostalgia. I definitely, well, I can't really comment on that because my girlfriend listens to the program. So I better keep quiet. Elton John is next.
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Elton John with Goodbye Yellow Brick Road. And I was talking about nostalgia before. That was from 1973, the heyday of, for me anyway, a lot of rock music, the heyday of Elton John. What a great period that was. And that was a double album. It was one of his most successful albums, called Goodbye Yellow Brick Road. It was recorded in a chateau in France. It was a recording studio in a chateau, and they did it in just over 2 weeks. Isn't that amazing?

Lindsay Buckingham here on Surf Radio with I Don't Mind. Thank you very much for keeping me company tonight. I've really enjoyed being with you and playing you the music until midnight, and I'll be back tomorrow between 10 and midnight, back to 2 hours for Thursday night. And, well, we're going to go up to the BBC World News with a favourite of ours, Seals and Crofts, with our very much appreciated, what's it called? Yacht Rock Music, Diamond Girl. Good.

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5: BBC News with Moira Alderson. FIFA has promised member associations $40 million each if they back a controversial plan to sell stakes in major competitions as a backlash to the idea gathers pace. The governing body of world football wants a venture capital firm run by the brother of President Trump's son-in-law to lead a group of private backers. Here's our sports reporter, Nesta McGregor.
6: There has been widespread backlash to all of this. The European Commission is saying that it's the relentless and corrosive commercialisation of football. UEFA, European football's governing body, has scheduled an emergency meeting. Yesterday, they issued a statement saying football is not FIFA's to sell.
5: Cuba's communist government has opened up more crisis-ravaged sectors of its economy to private firms. It's part of its latest attempt to ease acute shortages of basic goods, exacerbated by Washington's fuel blockade. Our Latin America analyst, Mimi Swaby, has more details.
7: The long-awaited list of newly permitted activities for the private sector has been released, including petrol stations, elderly care and pharmacies. The lengthy decree loosens decades-old communist doctrine, but officials insist that the participation of non-state economic actors does not change the island's economic system. The announcement left many sectors fully protected, emphasizing the government's tight control over sectors key to retaining power, such as education, media and defense. Crude oil and natural gas extraction remains reserved for private companies partnered with state-owned enterprises or foreign investors.
5: OpenAI has disclosed that a recent unprecedented cyber attack by rogue ChatGPT agents on another AI-related company wasn't the only one. Hugging Face was thought to be the only victim, but OpenAI now admits its bot also hacked several other unnamed publicly available services. Hugging Face has said the rogue AI made strange mistakes that human hackers would have avoided. Reports are coming in of an explosion on board a US-owned liquefied natural gas tanker in the Egyptian port of Damietta in the Mediterranean. The maritime security company Ambry said a drone was the likely cause. It added the crew had been evacuated and the fire brought under control. Ghana's Foreign Minister Samuel Okudzeto Ablakwa has accused South Africa of failing to do enough to stop recent attacks on foreign nationals. Speaking to the BBC, he suggested the topic of immigration was being used to distract from domestic problems and anti-foreigner violence had gone beyond mere protests.
8: Protests must follow rules. You can't, in the name of protests, gun down people, loot their shops, attack them, maim them, and say that you engage. That's not how lawful protests look like.
5: South Africa's foreign ministry says law enforcement agencies are doing all they can to protect foreign nationals. Ghana's already repatriated more than 1,000 citizens from South Africa. BBC News. The Hollywood star and musician Jared Leto has denied allegations of criminal sexual conduct after a BBC documentary revealed accusations of sexual assault by four women. In a statement to US media, the actor described the allegations as absolutely and categorically false. A young Norwegian hitman has been found guilty of travelling to England to carry out a killing on behalf of a Swedish criminal network backed by Iran. A jury in London heard how 19-year-old Johannes Natland was arrested in Yorkshire in March last year. With more details, here's Daniel Sanford.
9: Johannes Natland was just 18 when he was arrested by firearms officers in his hotel in Huddersfield. Under his bed were two handguns and ammunition that he'd collected in nearby woodland. Natland had been recruited for the assassination by an even younger Norwegian teenager working for the Foxtrot Network, a Swedish organised crime gang with strong links to the Iranian regime. Natland had been promised the equivalent of about £20,000. Detectives still don't know who his target was, as he had not yet been told. He'll be sentenced in October.
5: The World Health Organization says it will continue monitoring Ebola in Uganda after the country's health authorities declared the outbreak there over on Wednesday. The WHO says it will count 42 days from July the 16th, when the last imported case from the Democratic Republic of Congo was discharged from care. It said this was an extra safeguard to ensure no transmission would be missed. France has ordered a Russian commentator to leave the country, accusing her of churning out propaganda on French television and radio. Ksenia Fyodorova's employers, the conservative media empire of billionaire Vincent Bolloré, called it an infringement of freedom of expression. The expulsion order accuses her of acting as a conduit for disinformation campaigns orchestrated by Moscow. BBC News.
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4: BBC News with Moira Alderson. FIFA has promised member associations $40 million each if they back a controversial plan to sell stakes in major competitions as a backlash to the idea continues to gain pace. The associations have been given a deadline of the 19th of September to agree. UEFA, European football's governing body, is among those angered by the proposal. Here's our sports correspondent, Mike McCarthy.
5: UEFA were first out of the blocks, saying that FIFA had crossed the line. They have since been joined by CONCACAF, which governs football in North America, and the equivalent body in Asia, the AFC. They both criticised the lack of consultation that they've had about the plans. Certainly the fear from UEFA is if private investors were involved in the World Cup, they are likely to want more teams in the competition and perhaps the World Cup to take place more regularly than every 4 years, so it generates more money. The same would likely be true of the Club World Cup, and UEFA's clearly concerned about the impact that that would have on the value of their own competitions and the Football Canada in general as well.
4: The chairman of a US Senate committee questioning the former White House chief medical adviser, Anthony Fauci, says it will vote on holding him in contempt. Dr. Fauci refused to answer more than 90 questions during a combative hearing into the origins of COVID and the US government's handling of the pandemic. He repeatedly pleaded his Fifth Amendment right. Bernd de Boosman has more from Washington.
6: The Senate subcommittee hearing comes after over 1,000 pages of Dr. Fauci's diary covering his years leading the National Institute of Allergy and Infectious Diseases were released to the public. The man who subpoenaed him, Kentucky Senator Rand Paul, says the pages show what Dr. Fauci wrote privately and what he told the country were two different stories. Senator Paul has long accused him of lying about the pandemic, which Dr. Fauci's called preposterous.
4: Cuba's communist government is privatizing more sectors of the economy, including petrol stations and pharmacies, in its latest attempt to ease shortages of basic goods, exacerbated by Washington's fuel blockade. Officials insist the move doesn't change the island's economic system. OpenAI has revealed a cyber attack carried out by an out-of-control AI agent went further than just one company. Hugging Face was thought to be the only victim of the hack. Joe Tidy reports.
7: In an update to its statement, OpenAI now admits that its out-of-control AI agents attacked four separate publicly available services. The AIs were supposed to be safely contained in an internal testing environment, but broke out and attacked companies without permission to get answers to exam questions. Meanwhile, in an emergency briefing with hundreds of cybersecurity professionals, Hugging Face, the main victim of the rogue attacks, detailed how the AI hacks took place. The company said the AI acted clumsily and incoherently in the three-day attack, but also made brilliant technical moves to eventually overwhelm cyber defences.
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0: This is Andy Curtis with This Day in Music History, the 30th of July. And on this day in 1988, Steve Winwood started a four-week run at number one on the US singles chart with Roll With It, which was a number 53 hit in the UK. Later, Motown songwriters Holland Dozier Holland were credited with co-writing the song due to its resemblance to the Junior Walker hit, I'm a Roadrunner. On this day in 2003, Sam Phillips, the founder of Sun Records and Studio, died of respiratory failure at St. Francis Hospital in Memphis, Tennessee. In the 1940s, Phillips worked as a DJ for Muscle Shoals, Alabama radio station WLAY. Phillips recorded what some consider to be the first rock and roll record, Rocket 88, by Jackie Brinston and his Delta Cats in 1951. He discovered Elvis Presley and worked with Carl Perkins, Johnny Cash, Roy Orbison, Ike Turner, B.B. King and Jerry Lee Lewis, amongst others. On this day in 2006, Shakira featuring Wyclef Jean started a four-week run at number one on the UK singles chart with Hips Don't Lie. It was a remake of Wyclef Jean's 2004 song Dance Like This, and the song went on to top the charts in over 50 countries. The song was the biggest selling single of the 21st century by a female artist worldwide at that time. On this day in 2009, Procol Harum organist Matthew Fisher won his long battle to be recognized as co-writer of the band's hit A Whiter Shade of Pale. Law Lords ruled that Fisher, who claimed he wrote the song's organ melody, was entitled to a share of future royalties. In 2006, the High Court ruled he was entitled to 40% of copyright, but the Court of Appeal overturned the ruling in 2008, saying he waited too long, 38 years, to bring the case to court. On this day in 2015, American country music singer Lynn Anderson died, aged 67. The multi-award-winning singer scored the 1970 US number 3 and 1971 UK number 3 single, Rose Garden. She also charted 12 number 1s, 18 top 10s, and more than 50 top 40 hits. She was the first female country artist to win the American Music Award in 1974, as well as the first to headline and sell out Madison Square Garden in the same year. On this day in 2016, Jack White's mission to play the first record in space was accomplished. A Glorious Dawn by composer John Boswell, mixed with audio of American scientist Carl Sagan describing the universe, was played 28,000 meters above Earth on a space-proof turntable. The record played for about 80 minutes until the high-altitude balloon, which carried the contraption, burst and propelled the turntable back towards Marsing, Idaho. And finally, on this day in 2019, Kraftwerk won a long-running legal battle over their song Metal on Metal when the European Court of Justice ruled against the sampling of the track by hip-hop producers Moses Pelham and Martin Haas in 1999. And that's This Day in Music History, the 30th of July.
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5: BBC News with Moira Alderson. FIFA has promised national football associations $40 million each if they back its plan to sell stakes in major competitions as a backlash against the idea continues. FIFA's given a deadline of mid-September for associations to agree. UEFA, which governs European football, said this showed FIFA was using the sport to enrich themselves and their friends. Britain's new Prime Minister, Andy Burnham, said football is not for sale.
6: Let me say this very clearly. Football does not belong to investors. It belongs to the people who fill the stands, who stand on the touchlines week in, week out, rain or shine. The World Cup is not a product. It is the greatest competition in the world and it was never anyone's to sell. Dress the deal up however you like. Once you have sold a piece of it, you have sold out. Football belongs to the supporters. It always has and it always will.
5: Separately, FIFA's disciplinary committee has opened proceedings against Argentina after its players held up a banner claiming sovereignty over the Falkland Islands at the end of their World Cup semi-final against England. Two Argentine players and an official are also being investigated for allegedly assaulting opponents after they lost the final to Spain. The chairman of a US Senate committee questioning the former White House chief medical adviser Anthony Fauci says it will vote on holding him in contempt. Dr. Fauci refused to answer more than 90 minutes of questions during a combative hearing into the origins of COVID and the US government's handling of the pandemic. Bernd de Boosman has been following the hearing in Washington.
7: At the end of the hearing, Senator Paul said that next week they would meet to vote on a perjury vote, which in theory could be referred to the Justice Department. And separately, the Florida Attorney General said that they've launched an investigation into Fauci following the hearing. Fauci does, however, have a sweeping pardon given to him on the last day of Joe Biden's administration for any federal offenses that may have been committed during the early portion of COVID. But so it's at the moment doesn't seem likely much will come of any of that.
5: Dr. Fauci has long been accused by some Republicans of trying to cover up the origin of the coronavirus. Cuba's communist government has opened up more crisis-ravaged sectors of its economy to private firms in its latest attempt to ease acute shortages of basic goods exacerbated by Washington's fuel blockade. Our Latin America analyst Mimi Swaby has more details.
8: The long-awaited list of newly permitted activities for the private sector has been released, including petrol stations, elderly care, and pharmacies. The lengthy decree loosens decades-old communist doctrine, but officials insist that the participation of non-state economic actors does not change the island's economic system. The announcement left many sectors fully protected, emphasizing the government's tight control over sectors key to retaining power, such as education, media, and defense.
5: Mimi Swaby reporting. BBC News. Egypt has confirmed that two gas storage tankers have caught fire in the Mediterranean port of Damietta. The petroleum ministry said the blaze on the ships was brought under control and there were no casualties. It didn't say what caused the fire, but the maritime security firm Ambry said one of the vessels may have been hit by a drone. The incident comes amid high tension in the region. Ghana's Foreign Minister Samu Okudzeto Ablakwa has accused South Africa of failing to do enough to stop recent attacks on foreign nationals. Speaking to the BBC, Mr. Ablakwa suggested the topic of immigration was being used to distract from domestic problems and anti-foreigner violence had gone beyond mere protests.
9: Protests must follow rules. You can't, in the name of protests, gun down people, loot their shops, you know, attack them, maim them, and say that you engage. That's not how lawful protests look like.
5: South Africa's foreign ministry says law enforcement agencies are doing all they can to protect foreign nationals. Ghana has already repatriated more than 1,000 citizens from South Africa. Amnesty International has called for an investigation into the killing of 19 Malian soldiers, saying it could amount to a war crime. The soldiers were killed earlier this month when their convoy was ambushed by armed groups in a remote part of Gao region. Amnesty said it analysed videos shared on social media that appear to show captured soldiers with their hands behind their heads, clearly surrendering, and gunmen firing at them. Prosecutors in Bolivia have issued an arrest warrant for the former president, Evo Morales, on suspicion of an armed uprising against the state and terrorism. The investigation is related to more than 50 days of protests and road blockades led by unions and indigenous groups. Bolivia's president, Rodrigo Paz, has accused the former socialist president of orchestrating the protests. That's the latest BBC News.
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4: BBC News with Moira Alderson. FIFA has promised national football associations $40 million each if they back its plan to sell stakes in major competitions as a backlash against the idea continues. FIFA has given a deadline of mid-September for associations to agree. UEFA, which governs European football, said this showed FIFA was using the sport to enrich themselves and their friends. Here's our sports correspondent, Mike McCarthy.
5: UEFA have been the strongest critics, but they only represent about a quarter of FIFA's 211 members. The way voting in FIFA works, every country gets one vote. So France have the same voting power as the Faroe Islands, and Brazil have just as much say as Botswana. Gianni Infantino is essentially offering a significant amount of money from the deal up front to all FIFA members. So for many in Europe, an extra $40 million in one-off capital is not a hugely significant amount of cash. But for many of the game's smaller footballing powers who don't enjoy the riches that we see in the European game, it is a very big deal.
4: Meanwhile, FIFA's disciplinary committee has opened proceedings against Argentina after its players held up a banner claiming sovereignty over the Falkland Islands at the end of the World Cup semi-final against England. Two Argentine players and an official are also being investigated for allegedly assaulting opponents after they lost the final to Spain. Senator Rand Paul, the Republican chairman of a US Senate committee questioning the former White House chief medical adviser Anthony Fauci, says the committee will vote on holding the infectious disease expert in contempt. Dr. Fauci, who'd received a presidential pardon from President Joe Biden, refused to answer more than 90 questions during a combative hearing into the origins of COVID, repeatedly pleading his constitutional right against self-incrimination. More details from Gary O'Donoghue.
6: In an opening statement, Dr. Fauci accused Senator Paul of what he called an unhinged obsession with him. He said it pained him, after decades of cooperating with Congress, that he would not be answering questions on the advice of his lawyers. Senator Paul accuses Dr. Fauci of misleading Congress for years over the nature of American-funded virus research in China. He says the diaries showed Dr. Fauci privately wrote one thing about the pandemic's origins while telling the public another. Dr. Fauci's team calls that a mischaracterization.
4: Cuba's communist government has opened up more crisis-ravaged sectors of its economy to private firms in its latest attempt to ease acute shortages. Mimi Swaby has more.
7: The long-awaited list of newly permitted activities for the private sector has been released, including petrol stations, elderly care, and pharmacies. The lengthy decree loosens decades-old communist doctrine. The announcement left many sectors fully protected, emphasizing the government's tight control over sectors key to retaining power.
4: Mimi Swaby reporting, BBC News.
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0: Hello there, this is Andy Curtis with This Day in Music History, the 30th of July. And on this day in 1988, Steve Winwood started a four-week run at number one on the US singles chart with Roll With It, which was a number 53 hit in the UK. Later, Motown songwriters Holland Dozier Holland were credited with co-writing the song due to its resemblance to the Junior Walker hit, I'm a Roadrunner. On this day in 2003, Sam Phillips, the founder of Sun Records and Studio, died of respiratory failure at St. Francis Hospital in Memphis, Tennessee. In the 1940s, Phillips worked as a DJ for Muscle Shoals, Alabama radio station WLAY. Phillips recorded what some consider to be the first rock and roll record, Rocket 88, by Jackie Brinston and his Delta Cats in 1951. He discovered Elvis Presley and worked with Carl Perkins, Johnny Cash, Roy Orbison, Ike Turner, B.B. King and Jerry Lee Lewis, amongst others. On this day in 2006, Shakira, featuring Wyclef Jean, started a four-week run at number one on the UK singles chart with Hips Don't Lie. It was a remake of Wyclef Jean's 2004 song, Dance Like This, and the song went on to top the charts in over 50 countries. The song was the biggest-selling single of the 21st century by a female artist worldwide at that time. On this day in 2009, Procol Harum organist Matthew Fisher won his long battle to be recognized as co-writer of the band's hit A Whiter Shade of Pale. Law Lords ruled that Fisher, who claimed he wrote the song's organ melody, was entitled to a share of future royalties. In 2006, the High Court ruled he was entitled to 40% of copyright, but the Court of Appeal overturned the ruling in 2008, saying he waited too long, 38 years, to bring the case to court. On this day in 2015, American country music singer Lynn Anderson died, aged 67. The multi-award-winning singer scored the 1970 US number 3 and 1971 UK number 3 single, Rose Garden. She also charted 12 number 1s, 18 top 10s, and more than 50 top 40 hits. She was the first female country artist to win the American Music Award in 1974, as well as the first to headline and sell out Madison Square Garden in the same year. On this day in 2016, Jack White's mission to play the first record in space was accomplished. A Glorious Dawn by composer John Boswell, mixed with audio of American scientist Carl Sagan describing the universe, was played 28,000 meters above Earth on a space-proof turntable. The record played for about 80 minutes until the high-altitude balloon, which carried the contraption, burst and propelled the turntable back towards Marsing, Idaho. And finally, on this day in 2019, Kraftwerk won a long-running legal battle over their song Metal on Metal when the European Court of Justice ruled against the sampling of the track by hip-hop producers Moses Pelham and Martin Haas in 1999. And that's This Day in Music History, the 30th of July.
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5: BBC News with Moira Alderson. The president of football's world governing body says his proposed part sale of the World Cup is just that, a proposal. Gianni Infantino said the idea was now out for consultation, though national football associations have until mid-September to decide. Mr. Infantino has been criticised by three regional confederations for failing to consult on the idea earlier and has so far had little public support. Here's Simon Stone.
6: The brutal truth is that for all Gianni Infantino's statements about the amount of money that could be generated if, for instance, France, Spain and England, three of the four World Cup semi-finalists, but then you can throw Germany in there, Italy, Switzerland, who reached the quarterfinals, Belgium reached quarterfinals. If you add in countries like Denmark, Czech Republic, Poland, Ukraine, all these countries, if they decide that they're not going to play in the World Cup, suddenly your media offering is not looking quite as enticing to broadcasters.
5: Meanwhile, FIFA's disciplinary committee has opened proceedings against Argentina after its players held up a banner claiming sovereignty over the Falkland Islands at the end of their World Cup semi-final against England. Two Argentine players and an official are also being investigated for allegedly assaulting opponents after they lost the final to Spain. President Trump says his administration is looking at ways to set controls on artificial intelligence. His comment comes after OpenAI disclosed that a rogue ChatGPT agent's attack on another AI-related company 2 weeks ago wasn't the only one. Hugging Face was thought to be the only victim, but OpenAI now admits its bot also hacked several other unnamed publicly available services. OpenAI's boss Sam Altman met US senators in Washington on Wednesday to talk about his company's upcoming AI models. The chairman of a US Senate committee questioning the former White House chief medical adviser, Anthony Fauci, says it will vote on holding him in contempt. He refused to answer more than 90 questions during a combative hearing into the origins of COVID and the US government's handling of the pandemic. His refusals infuriated the committee's Republican chairman, Rand Paul. More details from Gary O'Donoghue.
7: Senator Paul accuses Dr. Fauci of misleading Congress for years over the nature of American-funded virus research in China. He says the diaries showed Dr. Fauci privately wrote one thing about the pandemic's origins while telling the public another. Dr. Fauci's team calls that a mischaracterization. But time and again, Dr. Fauci took the fifth, invoking a constitutional right that allows a witness to refuse to answer if doing so might incriminate them.
5: World News from the BBC. The Federal Reserve has opted to hold interest rates unchanged for the fifth time in a row in the US. Oil prices are still volatile and some on the Fed board have been pressing for a rate hike. More details from Samira Hussain.
8: Inflation has been running high for quite a few years now, and there was a lot of debate whether or not we would see any kind of changes to this interest rate decision at this particular time. If you look at the reaction on financial markets, we're seeing that the Dow has dropped some 800 points. Now, of course, it's not all related to the Fed. Some of that has to do with the big spikes in the price of oil. The Fed is certainly confident that it will get inflation under control. The question is when they're actually going to take some kind of action.
5: Egypt has confirmed that two gas storage tankers have caught fire in the Mediterranean port of Damietta. The petroleum ministry said the blaze on the ships was brought under control and there were no casualties. It didn't say what caused the fire, but the maritime security firm Ambry said one of the vessels may have been hit by a drone. The incident comes amid high tension in the region as the United States and Iran continue their armed confrontation. Prosecutors in Bolivia have issued an arrest warrant for the former president, Evo Morales, on suspicion of an armed uprising against the state and terrorism. The investigation is related to more than 50 days of protests and road blockades led by unions and indigenous groups. Bolivia's president, Rodrigo Paz, has accused the former socialist president of orchestrating the protests to destabilize the country. And experts in northern Bulgaria say record low water levels in the Danube River have exposed the remains of a mammoth. They recognised a lower jaw, two tusks, and possibly a mammoth rib, which were discovered by a local resident. That's the latest BBC News.
9: This has been the BBC live from London.
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4: BBC News with Fiona MacDonald. The president of football's world governing body says his proposed part sale of the World Cup is just that, a proposal. Gianni Infantino said the idea was now out for consultation. He's been criticised for failing to consult earlier. UEFA, which governs European football, said this showed FIFA was using the sport to enrich themselves and their friends. Here's our sports correspondent, Mike McCarthy.
5: UEFA have been the strongest critics, but they only represent about a quarter of FIFA's 211 members. The way voting in FIFA works, every country gets one vote. So France have the same voting power as the Faroe Islands, and Brazil have just as much say as Botswana. Gianni Infantino is essentially offering a significant amount of money from the deal up front to all FIFA members. So for many in Europe, an extra $40 million in one-off capital is not a hugely significant amount of cash, but for many of the game's smaller footballing powers who don't enjoy the riches that we see in the European game, it is a very big deal.
4: President Trump says his administration is looking at ways to set controls on artificial intelligence. His comment comes after OpenAI disclosed that a rogue ChatGPT agent's attack on another AI-related company 2 weeks ago wasn't the only one. Here's Mimi Swaby.
6: Hugging Face, which is like an app store for AI tools, was thought to be the only victim. But OpenAI now admits its bot also hacked several other unnamed so-called publicly available services after finding the logins online. Speaking to reporters, President Trump said that whilst looking into AI controls, his administration had to ensure that the US maintained its lead over China in AI development. He emphasised how important it was.
4: Senator Rand Paul, the Republican chairman of a U.S. Senate committee questioning the former White House chief medical adviser Anthony Fauci, says the committee will vote on holding the infectious disease expert in contempt. Dr. Fauci refused to answer questions during a combative hearing into the origins of COVID. Here's Gary O'Donoghue.
7: In an opening statement, Dr. Fauci accused Senator Paul of what he called an unhinged obsession with him. He said it pained him, after decades of cooperating with Congress, that he would not be answering questions on the advice of his lawyers. Senator Paul accuses Dr. Fauci of misleading Congress for years over the nature of American-funded virus research in China. He says the diaries showed Dr. Fauci privately wrote one thing about the pandemic's origins while telling the public another. Dr. Fauci's team calls that a mischaracterization.
4: Egypt has confirmed that two gas storage tankers have caught fire in the Mediterranean port of Damietta. The Petroleum Ministry didn't say what caused the fire, but the maritime security firm said one of the vessels may have been hit by a drone. You're listening to the World News from the BBC. The former Brazilian president Jair Bolsonaro has denied authorising the use of his image and voice for an AI-generated video in which he was seen endorsing his son's candidacy in October's presidential election. The clip was screened at an event on Saturday as Flávio Bolsonaro officially launched his bid for his father's old job. Bolsonaro Sr. is barred from making public statements as he serves a 27-year sentence under house arrest for plotting a coup after losing office in 2022. Prosecutors in Bolivia have issued an arrest warrant for the former president Evo Morales on suspicion of an armed uprising against the state and terrorism. The investigation is related to more than 50 days of protests and road blockades led by unions and indigenous groups. Bolivia's president Rodrigo Paz has accused the former socialist president of orchestrating the protests. The Federal Reserve has opted to hold interest rates unchanged for the fifth time in a row. Policymakers at the US Central Bank reached the decision after inflation slowed last month, though concerns remain that the dip could prove short-lived. The chairman of the Federal Reserve, Kevin Warsh, had this to say.
8: The economy is showing impressive resilience. Even with recent shocks, the trends are positive and reveal solid growth. Job gains have kept pace with the workforce, and the unemployment rate has changed little. Inflation remains elevated relative to the committee's 2% goal. The committee remains resolute. You've heard this before, but we will deliver price stability.
4: Experts in northern Bulgaria say record low water levels in the Danube River have exposed the remains of a mammoth. They recognise a lower jaw, two tusks and possibly a mammoth rib, which were discovered by a local resident. The remains will be removed for further examination to establish the origin and age.
9: This has been the BBC, live from London.
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0: Hello there, this is Andy Curtis with This Day in Music History, the 30th of July. And on this day in 1988, Steve Winwood started a four-week run at number one on the US singles chart with Roll With It, which was a number 53 hit in the UK. Later, Motown songwriters Holland Dozier Holland were credited with co-writing the song due to its resemblance to the Junior Walker hit, I'm a Roadrunner. On this day in 2003, Sam Phillips, the founder of Sun Records and Studio, died of respiratory failure at St. Francis Hospital in Memphis, Tennessee. In the 1940s, Phillips worked as a DJ for Muscle Shoals, Alabama radio station WLAY. Phillips recorded what some consider to be the first rock and roll record, Rocket 88, by Jackie Brinston and his Delta Cats in 1951. He discovered Elvis Presley and worked with Carl Perkins, Johnny Cash, Roy Orbison, Ike Turner, B.B. King and Jerry Lee Lewis, amongst others. On this day in 2006, Shakira, featuring Wyclef Jean, started a four-week run at number one on the UK singles chart with Hips Don't Lie. It was a remake of Wyclef Jean's 2004 song, Dance Like This, and the song went on to top the charts in over 50 countries. The song was the biggest-selling single of the 21st century by a female artist worldwide at that time. On this day in 2009, Procol Harum organist Matthew Fisher won his long battle to be recognized as co-writer of the band's hit A Whiter Shade of Pale. Law Lords ruled that Fisher, who claimed he wrote the song's organ melody, was entitled to a share of future royalties. In 2006, the High Court ruled he was entitled to 40% of copyright, but the Court of Appeal overturned the ruling in 2008, saying he waited too long, 38 years, to bring the case to court. On this day in 2015, American country music singer Lynn Anderson died, aged 67. The multi-award-winning singer scored the 1970 US number 3 and 1971 UK number 3 single, Rose Garden. She also charted 12 number 1s, 18 top 10s, and more than 50 top 40 hits. She was the first female country artist to win the American Music Award in 1974, as well as the first to headline and sell out Madison Square Garden in the same year. On this day in 2016, Jack White's mission to play the first record in space was accomplished. A Glorious Dawn by composer John Boswell, mixed with audio of American scientist Carl Sagan describing the universe, was played 28,000 meters above Earth on a space-proof turntable. The record played for about 80 minutes until the high-altitude balloon, which carried the contraption, burst and propelled the turntable back towards Marsing, Idaho. And finally, on this day in 2019, Kraftwerk won a long-running legal battle over their song Metal on Metal when the European Court of Justice ruled against the sampling of the track by hip-hop producers Moses Pelham and Martin Haas in 1999. And that's This Day in Music History, the 30th of July.
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5: BBC News with Fiona MacDonald. President Trump says his administration is looking at ways to set controls on artificial intelligence. His comment comes after OpenAI disclosed that a rogue ChatGPT agent's attack on another AI company 2 weeks ago wasn't the only one. Here's Mimi Swaby.
6: Hugging Face, which is like an app store for AI tools, was thought to be the only victim. But OpenAI now admits its bot also hacked several other unnamed so-called publicly available services after finding the logins online. Speaking to reporters, President Trump said that whilst looking into AI controls, his administration had to ensure that the US maintained its lead over China in AI development. He emphasized how important it was.
5: The president of football's world governing body says his proposed part sale of the World Cup is just that, a proposal. Gianni Infantino said the idea was now out for consultation, though national football associations have until mid-September to decide. Here's our sports correspondent, Patrick Geary.
7: The European governing body UEFA said there was a significant and growing opposition to FIFA's proposal, and it will hold an emergency meeting tomorrow. It represents some of the richest and most successful football nations, but in total they number only a quarter of FIFA's membership. And while the confederations, which represent Asia, North and Central America and the Caribbean, have also expressed concern at FIFA's plan, it is likely to have support. That is because FIFA say all 211 of its members will get an upfront payment of £15 million to grow the game in their territories, with the potential of more to come.
5: The chairman of a US Senate committee questioning the former White House chief medical adviser Anthony Fauci says it will vote on holding him in contempt. Dr. Fauci refused to answer more than 90 questions during a combative hearing into the origins of COVID. Here's part of the exchange with Senator Josh Hawley.
8: What day of the week is it today?
9: On the advice of counsel, I respectfully decline to answer based upon my rights under the Fifth Amendment to the Constitution.
8: What color tie are you wearing?
9: On the advice of counsel.
5: His refusals infuriated the committee's Republican chairman, Rand Paul, who said the contempt vote would take place next week. Mr. Paul has long accused Dr. Fauci of trying to cover up the origin of the coronavirus and of funding research at a lab in Wuhan in China. Dr. Fauci has denied both accusations. The mayor of the Ukrainian capital, Kiev, says the city is coming under Russian ballistic missile attack. Vitaly Klitschko said fires had broken out in two districts and warned people to keep cover. The latest reports from Ukraine's Air Force suggest waves of drones are also targeting other regions. World News from the BBC. The US Federal Reserve has left interest rates unchanged for a fifth time in a row. The chairman of the Federal Reserve, Kevin Warsh, had this to say.
10: The economy is showing impressive resilience. Even with recent shocks, the trends are positive and reveal solid growth. Job gains have kept pace with the workforce, and the unemployment rate has changed little. Inflation remains elevated relative to the committee's 2% goal. The committee remains resolute. You've heard this before, but we will deliver price stability.
5: The former Brazilian president Jair Bolsonaro has denied authorizing the use of his image and voice for an AI-generated video in which he was seen endorsing his son's candidacy in October's presidential election. The clip was screened at an event on Saturday as Flávio Bolsonaro officially launched his bid. Bolsonaro Sr. is barred from making public statements as he serves a 27-year sentence under house arrest for plotting a coup after losing office in 2022. The Supreme Court has demanded an explanation. The man convicted of attempting to murder the author Salman Rushdie in 2022 has been found guilty on federal terrorism charges. Hadi Mattar is already serving a 25-year state prison sentence for the attack at an arts institute in New York State. The federal conviction carries a potential life sentence. Rushdie was stabbed multiple times and lost the use of one eye in the attack. Giving evidence in court, Rushdie said the knife had been 1 millimetre from his brain. Experts in northern Bulgaria say record low water levels in the Danube River have exposed the remains of a mammoth. They recognised a lower jaw, two tusks and possibly a mammoth rib, which were discovered by a local resident. The remains will be removed for further examination. BBC News.
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4: BBC News with Fiona MacDonald. President Trump says his administration is looking at ways to set controls on artificial intelligence, but he insisted that these could not imperil America's lead over China in the race for AI hegemony. Mr. Trump's comment comes after OpenAI disclosed that a rogue ChatGPT agent's attack on another AI-related company 2 weeks ago wasn't the only one. President Trump has been reluctant to impose controls on US AI companies.
5: We're looking at controls. We're also making sure that we lead. So we're leading China in AI by a lot. China has virtually no controls. It's freewheeling a little bit. So we have to be careful in both ways. We don't want to restrict them where all of a sudden we come in